Shout out to Polly in Highland. You know, in Highland, there's a big chunk of mountain in the way that blocks our big signal. So just for you in Highland, we have 95.9 FM, and you can hear us crystal clear on that. And that's what Polly is doing, and he wanted some 21 Pilots at X96. Wow.

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away. Take it for what it's worth, because we've heard Robert Smith promise new music within the year before, and it ended up being 2 years later. But he's been saying that new Cure stuff probably going to show up later this year. But then again, I'll believe it when it arrives. We know he's working on some stuff. From their all-time classic album, Kiss Me, Kiss Me, Kiss Me, it's just like heaven at X96.

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I said, are you gonna be my girl? 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Four, five, six, come on and get your kicks. Now you don't need

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X96, little Lennis Morissette, Mr. Wild stepping until midnight. We've got the 801 at 801 coming up tonight. It's a new song from Baroque City, Utah's own Baroque City, featuring Megan Joy from Veda Wave. 8:01 p.m. It's a date. In the meantime, Panic at the Disco, Weezer. Right now, a new one from Muse, X96.

0: Don't you think that would make an excellent horror theme song? Every breath you take, I'll be watching you. I can see it on the new Friday the 13th. Maybe I'm wrong. What's going on? Doug Wilde here. 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Get a second set of eyes on that. Coming up, let's get back at it with The Offspring, Bad Omens, and I've got a new old song from Weezer. 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

knows Weezer, they've got secrets. That's okay. We'll see them in September. Doug Wilde here. Don't forget, we've got the Generation X96 weekend, and it's all about the stuff that your mom used to listen to, you know, in the 80s and 90s. Like this song. It's a classic from Depeche Mode, X96.

Weezer, they're going to be in town September. Maybe a new album by then. Not sure. I've heard rumors of a Yellow album, which is more electronica themed. Who knows?

They're still in retirement. Maybe they'll come out of retirement for a couple shows. There we go. Some Panic at the Disco, X96, and Doug Wilde here tonight's 801 at 801, featuring a song from Baroque City, featuring Megan Joy, the singer from Veda Wave. That's coming up 8:01 p.m. Love to see you there. 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

X96, Doug Wilds here. Coming up 8.01 p.m. tonight, we're featuring a song from Utah's own Broke City featuring Megan Joy of Vadawave. Stay tuned for that 8.01 p.m. I'll see you there. This week, we're changing the name of this song from Orange County to Box Elder County. It's Gorillaz, X96.

0: KXRK FM at HD1, Provo, Ogden, Salt Lake City. 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
1: Yeah, we're doing it all. It's like we've got a little dad rock, we've got some new rock, we've got some all, we've got everything. If you're in a band, I want to play your local band here at X96. 8:01 p.m., we're playing bands from the 801. Even past bands. Monday, I played a song from 1994 from a local band by the name The Obvious. I've got lots of good stuff in store for all of Utah's local music scene, past and present. Tonight, I'm excited about this song. I've known this band personally for a couple decades. They've been involved in Utah's local music scene for a few decades, possibly more. Broke City. We're talking Joel Pack, The Rob, and Ryan Sanders is the trio. And tonight they've got a new song called Rust featuring Megan Joy. Megan Joy is a very, very good vocalist. She was on American Idol, and she's now the lead singer of Veda Wave, which is Quinn Allman's wife. Former guitarist and songwriter from The Used. Here we go. Without further ado, this is Rust with Broke City X96.

Such a good song. Signature sound right there. Broke City with their new song Rust featuring Megan Joy, the lead singer of Vadawave. And I do have some new stuff from Vadawave that we're going to be debuting right here on X96 for the 801 at 801 at some point. Doug Wilde here. Let's continue on. I've got Cranberries, Tame Impala right now, Linkin Park, X96.

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Green Day currently hibernating just for a little while, probably working on a new album. Speaking of new stuff, Dirty Heads just released this song a couple months ago. One of Those Days, X96.

0: Mike Ness, lead singer of Social D, says he's excited for his new music, and he's not talking about the new album they just put out. They're already working on more new music. What's going on, Mr. Wild here? Speaking of music news, I've got a little bit coming up here inside of the 10 o'clock hour. But first, we're going to go ahead and throw down a keyword for the Great Beer Mashup, which is happening Saturday at the Woodbine Food Hall. All you got to do is text libations to 33986. 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We're going to hook you up with a pair of tickets to get into the event where you get to basically sample all of Utah's local breweries. 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

We've had some pretty big holidays this week, and don't forget, Saturday is one of the biggest holidays this week. We're talking about National Free Comic Book Day and Fitness Day, but I'm talking about the comic books. Yeah, you know what I mean. Here we go, some new music from Muse, X96. It's

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0: 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Doug Wilds here. Foster the People. They're going to be in town. Radio from Hell tomorrow. They've got your chance to win some free tickets. And Todd Newcomb is actually stepping in for Bill Allred. So it's going to be Radio from Hell minus Bill plus Todd. Don't forget, tomorrow, Foster the People, September 18th. 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

0: Have you ever been to a corn show? It's got its own vibe, that's for damn sure. What's going on? Doug Wilds here, X96 Nights. If you're in a local band, I would love to play your music. 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Also, give me a little bit of information about your band. Are you guys on tour? Do you got new music coming out? What's happening with the band? 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Coming up, Pearl Jam, 3 Days Grace, Evanescence, it's up next.
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I do it every time. I feel like I gotta whisper. It's like somebody said a prayer or something. David Bowie, Pearl Jam coming up right now. This will yank us out of the quietness. It's 3 Days Grace, X96. I've tried.

0: died and you stood there. I died and you watched. I died and you walked by and said no.
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All right, one more pair of tickets for the Great Beer Mashup happening Saturday at the Woodbine Food Hall. Lots and lots of beer. I've got details and a keyword this hour. In the meantime, Somber, Ramones. I've got some Nirvana coming up. How about some Joyce Manor? We haven't played Joyce Manor in a while. Right now, it's Gorillaz with their song Orange County. I mean, Box Elder County. It's new music, X96. You know that.

0: The Beast baseball team released the new food menu. If you haven't heard, 18-inch hot dogs are on the menu. 18-inch, all beef hot dogs. What's going on, Mr. Wild here? We've got lots of good stuff cooking up tomorrow with Radio from Hell. They don't forget, they've got their big 40-year anniversary party coming up here June 6th at Cafe Malise in downtown Salt Lake. Tickets available until they're not. This includes dinner. It includes a few laughs, just a few. Of course, a little entertainment, a custom-edged souvenir wine glass. They do have a cash bar. It's going to be a lot of fun, and the events always sell out. So if you've been considering it, get on it. Happening again Saturday, June 6th at Cafe Malise. And, you know, this is your opportunity to put on the suit and the bow tie. Classy event. Coming up, Eve 6, Bad Omens and Depeche Mode, X96.
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cool guy, lead singer of Eve 6. I rode an elevator with him for a whole 20 seconds. Yeah, Nirvana, Strokes, new stuff from the Strokes on the way, some old school Depeche Mode, and right now, let's get on some Bad Omens, X96.

almost time for me to take off. I've got some Joyce Manor, Tame Impala. We're going to do the Strokes. Right now, a new band, In Color. It's called Headlights, X96.

0: There we go. Some new music from The Strokes. It's called Going Shopping. 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I know what I would do. I'd fill up every gas can I have. 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

All right, time for me to take off. I'm Doug Wilde. 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I'm the night guy. 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
3: 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From the beginning, America was shaped by the wild. 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
0: Thank you.
1: Well, here she is, the queen of looks matching in Chicago.
0: Oh, no.
1: It's our very own friend, Victoria, with her Secret Lives of Mormon Wives update. Good morning. You saw the announcement from, which one was, what's her name, Lisa?
2: No. Whitney.
1: Whitney.
2: There's no Lisa.
0: They're all the same.
5: Oh, yes, but she's not. And she made a show of it, literally. She was literally on stage and was like, yep, let me tell you what I'm going to do next or not do next.
1: Not do next, yeah. Not going to be back for the, and, you know, Gina, I'm sorry I don't know their name.
2: You should, you know, Victoria prepares this carefully every week. And
1: I know.
2: And she's never mentioned a
1: I know. I know she does. And that's so, she, I listen very carefully to her. And the minute we're done with her, I forget.
2: You have a Lisa on The Real Housewives, not on The Secret Lives. Get your Mormon women straight.
5: It's true, but we do have a Whitney on both. But I guess now we won't have a Whitney on The Secret Lives.
1: Yeah. So, well,
5: and also, the things you hadn't you forgot were that I didn't like Whitney at first.
1: Mm-hmm.
5: I'm evolving on my attitude towards Whitney, and now she's leaving. So I guess it all works out for the best.
1: Yeah, stop evolving.
5: Yeah, definitely don't do that.
1: Yeah.
5: So the episode I'm going to recap this week is episode 3 from season 4. It's called The Book of True Colors. So first I'm going to literally tell you what happened in the episode step by step. So first, Jesse and Jordan tell Taylor about Dakota hooking up with someone at Vanderpump.

0: is Miranda's ex-husband, and I guess he sent some stuff to Macy 3 years ago, so, like, we care. Taylor, Frankie Paul, gets a touch-up on her breast, which I know is what everybody cares the most about. So
1: what do you mean a touch-up?
0: She was a little vague. I think she got them maybe, like, zhuzhed, like, fluffed up a little bit because she was getting ready to go film The Bachelorette.
1: She and wanted her nipples to be perkier or something?
0: Maybe. I'm not knowledgeable to all of that. But, yeah, she did have surgery.
1: All right.
0: I mean, it was enough. Anyway, and then Whitney and Jen work on their friendships. They prep for the reunion because we're going to see them film the reunion for season 3, and we are in season 4. They all go out to dinner to prep for the reunion. Macy and her husband and Michaela have a sit down with Chase, which we're going to talk about. They record the season 3 reunion, and then Whitney does a meet and greet. So that's literally what happened in the episode. I know this is what you're missing out on by not actually watching.
1: Yeah.
0: Be sure and follow me on Instagram at Judgy Empath. I posted some pictures. So we're going to start just very quickly with the ongoing Taylor and Dakota drama. So the episode starts off with Jesse and Jordan telling Taylor about that Dakota hooked up with someone at Vanderpump Villa, right?
1: Mm.
0: Taylor's really upset, even though they're not together at this point. So she said, this is a sign for her to move on. And we all know that she doesn't, because we know some stuff is still going on.
1: It doesn't take much to get her to throw a chair.
0: Well, no. I mean, I do think she has some anger issues.
1: Mm-hmm. Yes.
0: I can relate to that. I don't throw mm-hmm. chairs at people, but I can relate to the anger issues. So one of her concerns is she's like, well, now he's having sex on TV. And in confessional, she does say she's mad at herself. She's mad at herself that she's even upset about this, that she likes him. And then so while Jesse and Jordan are telling us, she calls him. And Jesse's like, please don't call him. Please don't call him. She can't help herself, and she wants to talk more about mm-hmm. what happened. Mm-hmm. I wrote something there just for you all, because I'm pretty sure I can't say that on the radio, that she really wanted to know what she thought about his experience.
1: Now, did she say he was having sex on TV or on the TV?
0: Being filmed. Because
1: okay, so on TV.
0: Rather than
1: just having sex on the TV. Okay.
0: On a TV. Yeah. Yes. So she wants to hear more about that. And he says, well, she moved on with this TikTok guy, so... Mm-hmm. How come she... Anyway, whatever. They're toxic. Okay. So let me get on to actually what I think is the stupidest but also funniest thing to talk about. I'm calling this the loads of the week. So it's Demi and her husband, Brett. So I have a picture of this, mm-hmm. of them in the studio. And I really would, to just hate watch something, go look up this video. And also we get a reminder that Demi declined to be interviewed for the whole season. So they go to a studio to record the song True Color. On the way to the studio, they're practicing in the car, and then when they actually get to the studio, Demi keeps coaching him. She's like, as they start singing, she's like, hold on, you're a little flat, no, go deeper, he needs to be, I don't, relax or whatever. Anyway, but no one's coaching her. They just, like, they bought the studio time and they're recording this song. It sounds atrocious.
1: Mm-hmm.
0: They are taking themselves so seriously, and Demi, you can tell, she's like, I think this might be my new career. And
1: no,
0: I'm like,
1: I wish we had a little sample of that. I'd like to hear a little sample of it.
0: Yeah, I thought about trying to send a clip, but I didn't want to put that pressure on Carrie to have to, like, you know, cue things up. And but I'll see what I can do to find something.
2: No, let me see if I can find something.
0: Okay. And then I think what's coming soon is an auto-tuned song by Demi.
1: Oh, good.
0: I think she thinks this is going to be her career.
1: Mm-hmm.
0: The next thing that I have, I'm going to recap, is Macy and Chase. So Macy, Chase was married to Miranda, and there's some stuff going on. Macy doesn't like Chase, and I don't blame her. And so the picture I have of there, so on the right is Michaela first, and then Macy's the blonde sitting next to her. And then on the left is Jordan, who is Macy's husband. And then next to him is Chase. So Chase is the guy sitting behind and facing the camera. Chase had sent some messages to Macy, and they have a beef. And Chase says Macy thinks every man is toxic. I mean, she specifically thinks Chase is toxic and demeaning to women. So if he wants to think that she's talking about all men, that's on him. They show a clip of him on a podcast saying some really horrible things about her, because she had an abusive relationship in the past. And then her partner died. And so she's been through some stuff. And he was just very disrespectful about that. But he does apologize. Michaela doesn't believe him. And I really don't like how Macy's husband seems to be, like, on the fence with this issue. He seems to kind of be defending Chase, in my opinion.
1: Mm-hmm. Okay.
0: And then we see them film season three. And so we don't get a lot of clips from Reunion because they want you to go watch the reunion, mm-hmm. but we get her behind the scenes of the reunion. So I first showed you a picture of the full-on reunion because we

0: so many people on this cast. The set's pretty big. And then if you recall, Stassi is the host this year, which I'm really excited about. I need to go back and watch it. And then you see the husband sitting behind the moms on the couches. And then the next picture I have is them in the break area after, like, in between filming of them talking about it. And really, like, this is all to move a lot of the drama along that's going on with Demi. Because she hasn't been filming. She's made these accusations about the guy from Vanderpump Villa. And so that's the point of, I think, them doing that.
1: Look, one of them found a baby.
2: That's Mason.
0: Two of them. If you could, they're, and Michaela. So if you could, Michaela actually has a baby too underneath her. They're both breastfeeding.
1: Oh, I see.
0: Yeah. Carrie, were you able to find anything?
3: The only video I can find of it is it's a split screen with some, you know, super fan / influencers.
0: Oh, no, we don't want that.
3: Talking all over right. it. Mm-hmm. I can't find a clean one. Mm-hmm. So.
0: Okay. I'll see what I can find. And I'm because I really don't want to put that pressure on you. So.
1: You know, just as a side note, you mentioned Vanderpump Rules again. I saw somebody with a tattoo the other day. It was just the numbers 801. And I thought, what is that? What's that for? 801. 801 yes. tattoo represents the area code for Salt Lake City, Utah, worn to signify hometown pride, as famously worn by Layla Kent from Vanderpump Rules.
0: Lala.
2: Lala.
0: It's Lala Kent, not Layla. That you pronounce
1: it sorry.
0: Lala.
1: Come on.
0: Yeah. Also, it's so I know, and I mean, there are mixed feelings about Lala. And actually, she grew up in Park City, and so no, I do remember her getting her 801 tattoo.
1: Well, then
0: and,
1: it should be a 435.
2: Exactly.
0: But who? No one knows what that is. Also, anyway, but I like the 801. Mm. Yeah, and then she actually made an appearance on the first season of Real Housewives of Salt Lake City.
1: I see.
0: So yeah, so Lala, I almost said it the wrong way. Lala is a thing.
1: Yes, she is.
3: All right.
1: What's the drinking game? We got to go.
0: Okay, so our drinking game this week is Vaya con Dios. So you're going to take a drink each time someone says Chase. He's the runner-up to Load of the Week, and he's had his moment. He needs to move along. So Vaya con Dios, Chase. Get out of here.
1: Vaya con Dios, my darling.
0: Instagram at Judgy
1: and Pep. And Vaya con Dios, Victoria. Vaya con Dios.
2: Thank you.
3: Thank you.
4: Utah's governor may not want you, but we do. Radio from Hell welcomes all to our fair state, even you California refugees. Come on in, make yourselves at home. Let's party.

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1: Who's that journalist? The pickle guy. Gurky! 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
2: Although now it's come into some question of whether Robert Gurky is the pickle guy or not.
3: I've asked for an independent investigation. They're going to convene the panel and dig into that. I'm sorry.
2: So the name Gurky may not be what you have been lying to us. I mean, telling us it was.
3: It may not actually be the origin of the gherkin pickles. No. I'll report back.
2: All right. Keep us.
4: I mean, you are an investigative journalist. You should be able to figure this out.
3: That's true. You would think.
2: So what's going on with Box Elder County and all this data center stuff and how. It's just bizarre how this all happened so fast.
3: Yeah, I mean, it's a massive project, obviously. The big thing that's hard to wrap your head around is it's going to use as much electricity as the entire state uses today. So it's going to be a massive energy output that they're going to need for it. And I think it shines the light, like you pointed out, how quickly it happened because of this MIDA thing, Military Installation Development Authority.
4: Can you explain to us a little bit more about what that is?
3: The legislature created this MIDA authority to build a big project up by Hill Air Force Base when they're doing the Base Closure Commission.
2: How long ago was that?
3: A few years? Probably 10 years ago.
2: Maybe
3: 15. Okay. The idea was, they're going to be closing bases. If we can have this sort of commercial hub or industrial
4: shore
3: park,
4: it up.
3: Makes it a lot more valuable to the Air Force, and it'll help it avoid. And so because it crosses city boundaries, county jurisdiction, state jurisdiction, they created this authority to kind of consolidate that and make all the decisions in one place. So it worked. The base didn't close, obviously, but now they've started applying it to these other projects. Like there's the Mayflower project up by Deer Valley, which is basically a ski hotel, a big resort community that has this ostensible military purpose, because officers can use a block of the rooms. And so
4: seems like a stretch.
3: Of the hundreds of rooms in this resort community and all the tax benefits that are going to build this resort community for this small block of officer, available rooms. And they've signed a deal with Deer Valley, so you can take the lift up and ski in Deer Valley now. And so, but they're getting millions of dollars in tax breaks because, the MIDA authority, which is run, as you guys have heard mentioned here, Stuart Adams is the chair, Senate President Stuart Adams is the chair, Senator Jerry Stevenson is on it, you've got some real estate developers on it.
2: Estate developers, really?
3: Yeah, shocking, I know. Shocked. And they're doing one at Sundance, they're doing this big data center, they've got probably about a dozen projects.
2: Central Utah,
3: around the
2: there's
3: state.
2: Delta.
3: Yeah, about a dozen projects around the state that have this sort of sometimes tenuous connection to military, purposes.
2: So this thing in Box Elder County, it is a data center.
3: It is a data center.
2: And that means it is...
3: It means it's going to be, it's a big server farm.
2: Process data for the military.
3: Yeah. And just for the military, although they say that the military could contract, I guess, for some of the capacity that they're going to generate.
4: It's more for your Amazons and your.
3: These data centers have been controversial for a long time. Salt Lake County, Facebook wanted to put one out in West Jordan. And when Ben McAdams was Salt Lake County mayor and they blocked that, it ended up going, I think, down in Eagle Mountain. Data centers are the darling, I guess, of the tech world right now. There's this data center race, and everybody couches as, we've got to be out in front of China or else they're going to beat us on AI. Utah in particular is sort of at the forefront of this, whether the sixth highest state in terms of data centers that are either planned or in progress. And so we're really diving into this head first.
2: So a couple of things about this then. First of all, I would say this O'Leary guy, who's the big Canadian billionaire behind doing this and wanting to do this. The minute he says, they bust in all of those protesters, they bust them in from all over from outside of the state. That tells me he's dishonest.
3: Well, I mean, I don't know if he can back that up. I mean, there's, and I'm sure that there were people at that commission meeting that were not from Box Elder.
2: No,
3: there were people that came from Ogden and Logan, but there's still people who care about it
2: and
3: have an interest in it. And I thought it was kind of bad form for the commission to adjourn the meeting with and vote on it without taking any public comment. Those people came a long ways to be heard. They're their constituents.
2: Well, the commission told them, you people should grow up.
3: Grow up and just do what you're told. The referendum, I heard you talking about that just before I came in, is an interesting option. But the other thing I think we've seen now is if this referendum goes forward, we saw the union referendum, the one to repeal the anti-union bill. We saw the attempt to repeal Proposition 4 that failed. And it feels like we've got this pattern developing where elected officials are doing things that the voters don't like. And they're the only recourse they're left with is this pretty onerous referendum process.
2: Well, there's one other recourse, and that's not to vote for them.
3: Well, I think it'll be interesting because we're, what, 6 months away, 9 months away from a, or 6 months away from an election now. And I think it's going to be interesting to see if there are consequences for it, because you're right. I mean, that's where people should, be held accountable. It's just hard to do in this state when, legislative districts are gerrymandered the way they are.
2: And what are we supposed to think of Jerry Stevenson, Republican representative in Layton? He's a state senator.
3: Yeah, yeah.
2: And Jerry Stevenson, he owns the J&J Garden Center. And he's on that MITA board.
3: Yeah.
2: And so somebody suggested, let's boycott J&J Garden Center. That got him all ruffled up. And a Channel 4 reporter goes up there. And Stevenson confronts him in the parking lot, knocks a phone out of his hand.
3: Yeah,
2: what does this tell us?
3: It's not a good look. Jerry is sort of the grandpa of the whole MITA process.
2: It
3: was in his district that they did that first project that I mentioned. And every year he's carrying new legislation to kind of facilitate MITA. I mean, I've known Jerry a long time. That seemed out of character for him, but I think he's pretty irritated at this point with the boycott threats and things like that. And I think it's a bad look for him because if you don't want to answer questions, don't answer questions, but don't physically confront.
5: He's not
3: a journalist.
2: You got to do is say, I don't have any comment for you. Yeah. Thank you very much.
3: Well, and I think he did say that. He told him to go. He's not going to talk to him. He told him to go away, but then to escalate beyond that, I think I would imagine Jerry probably regrets that because he is, it is, like I said, a really bad look for him. And
2: Spencer Cox, and how you got to learn to disagree better.
3: Yeah.
5: There he goes.
2: And then here he's not disagreeing better, talking about the protesters, saying, I'm tired of this kind of thing.
3: Yeah.
2: People standing in the way of progress. And,
3: we have an obligation to build these data centers, is what he said. And
4: I'm curious about when he said, these things always take too long. There's no reason they should take. I'm wondering
3: what's wrong with a process for constituents and people who are affected by the decisions are heard and their opinions are considered by the elected officials who are supposed to represent them.
5: It takes
3: too long, Gina. We want this up online yesterday. We'll deal with the consequences later.
5: It may be unsafe, but we've got to get this thing going.
3: Yeah.
4: And make hay where the sun shines.
3: The water situation up there is fairly tenuous. They're still, I think that's one of the obstacles they've still got on this.
2: The Shoshone are now going to step into that.
3: Yeah, they've got to get the water permitting done. But the legislature last session also made it really hard for citizens to challenge water rights applications. And the state engineer can basically dismiss those out of hand without much consideration. So that was another law that kind of flew under the radar last year on water rights because they wanted to expedite the process. Again, like Gina was saying, we want this done quickly. And so I'm not sure how effective the water protests are going to be, but that's sort of the next box they need to check. And this is just the first fight like this that we're going to have all across the state because these data centers are coming in large numbers and they're going to have similar conflicts or create similar encounters in communities all across the state.
2: What about this idea of creating these things, these commissions, these like MITA, creating these things, and then they become governments unto themselves?
3: Well, they're not
2: they can issue taxes and bonds and they become government with no input from the people.
3: And they're not just governments unto themselves. They're governments controlled largely by the legislature. It takes away local communities' rights. Like we've seen this, the Inland Port Authority is one of these authorities. The Point Authority, where they rebuilt the prison, is one of these authorities. The Inland Port Authority is scattering all across the state. I think they've got about a dozen projects all across the state. Get one down in Cedar City. There's one out in Tooele County. These these authorities where they take the decision making from the locals, the people who are going to be affected by it on the ground, give it to a board that's appointed by the governor and the legislature, and let them sort of run roughshod over these local
2: citizens'
3: decisions.
2: It's in the name. We're the authority.
3: We're the authority. Yeah.
2: We are the authority.
4: You don't question authority.
3: What we need is an authority on authorities. You know, it's just somebody who can kind of. But and then you pointed out the dollars that flow into the people who are on the authority. Mm-hmm. I know you said Brian Schott reported there's about 135,000 that came in recently. Gary Barnett, who was the developer up at that ski resort up by Jordanelle, he's given tens of thousands of dollars to Stuart Adams and Spencer mm-hmm. Cox over the years. I mean, the money flows to the people who have the power, and these authorities are taking the power away from the local governments.
2: And Spencer Cox and Stuart Adams are probably saying to themselves, you know, I mean, they get the money, but they're saying to themselves, these are good projects. These are things that will help the state. These are things that will help us. They're good for Utah. Now, they're good for me, too, because I get some money. But
3: well, if they're good for Utah, they should be able to make the case to the people who are mm-hmm. going to be impacted
4: exactly.
3: that they are good for Utah.
5: But we've got to hurry.
3: And you know what? Maybe the data center is the way to go, you know, but it should have buy-in from the people who are going to be impacted mm-hmm. by it. So, and the other thing about data centers writ large is, you know, they're not job creators.
5: They
3: create a lot of jobs while the construction is going mm-hmm. on. But after that, it's just a small group of people that kind of have to tech people who have to go in and make sure everything's operating.
2: Yeah. There was correctly. A story in your paper today, the Trib. I think it was in the Trib. It's about there's one down by Delta, Central uh-huh. Utah. And the people down there, the citizens down there, most of them seem very supportive of it.
3: Yeah.
2: So. It comes and goes and changes. But
3: can I do one quick plug?
2: Yeah,
3: I know one of the complaints we always get about the Tribune is the paywall. People go to look at the site and they can't get through it. And we've been saying for over a year that that's finally going away. So stay tuned. Next week, the big announcement is coming. I'm pretty excited about
2: what is the big announcement?
3: The big announcement is that the paywall will be going away.
4: Oh.
3: But it's unclear exactly what day it's going to be. So you get
2: it's a big move. It's a bold move.
3: As a nonprofit, I think we should be providing the news to everybody, without not just those who can pay for it. So I think it's going to be a big deal.
4: But if you can pay for it, pay for it.
3: Yeah,
4: because local journalism is important.
3: I still need to feed my dogs.
5: All right.
2: I upped for a year yesterday or last week.
3: Bless you. Thank you.
5: Thank you.
3: All right. Thanks,
5: Robert Gerke, everybody.
2: People also. Reach out to us via email from all over the world, mm-hmm. all over the country and all over the world. And I have here an email of interest from another part of the country.
5: Has it been vetted to be of interest?
2: Yes, it has.
5: All right. Email of interest.
2: Did you say vetted or bedded?
5: Vetted.
2: Vetted.
4: Vetted.
2: Well, it's...
5: Have you bedded it?
2: Yeah.
5: How did you do that?
2: I slept with it for a while.
5: Okay.
2: And then when I came to...
5: You mean you fell asleep with your phone?
2: Yeah. That's what
5: you
2: said. And then when I came to, it was fine. Mm-hmm.
5: All right.
2: It says, good morning, lords.
4: Good morning.
2: Listening this morning... Now, this is a couple of weeks ago, I have to confess. Listening this morning from Orange Beach, Alabama.
4: Okay.
2: Here's a photo I took yesterday of a great blue heron on the beach hanging out with the fishermen at sunrise.
4: Beautiful.
2: There it is, x96.com/live. Thought you guys might enjoy the picture. Don't tell anyone, but the beaches in Alabama are some of the most beautiful you will ever see.
4: Bill, you're telling people.
2: And you know, I think... that's interesting to me because you don't think of Alabama.
5: No.
4: They want you to not think of Alabama.
2: As being a beach place, and that's probably why the beaches are very nice. You don't think of, I'm going to go to Alabama for a beach vacation.
4: Mm-hmm.
5: Yeah, but you got to go to Alabama.
2: unfortunately, there are plenty of people here that wear the Gulf of America hats.
5: Mm. Oh, boy.
2: I've been told that if you want to avoid the weirdness, the beach is where it's at. Just stay out of the trees. Gators and MAGA. There are gators in the trees.
4: I don't know.
2: Thank you for keeping me connected while I'm away from home, which is quite often. I'm so thankful for the podcast. You guys make my mornings even when I am not there.
4: Oh, that's nice.
2: Sincerely, Amanda. And then there's, there's a, I don't know if you can tell in that picture. I've got the one on my computer here. There are two or three blue herons.
4: Yeah, they're huge.
2: They're in the back, yeah. The time I saw blue herons the most vividly was, you remember when I went to the bottom of the Grand Canyon. And I went down to, there's a Native American reservation down there, the Havasupai people. And you could go to, you have to get a permit. And you go down there, and they run a camping area down at the bottom of the Grand Canyon. And then you go on this hike, and you hike down this tributary river that eventually goes to the Colorado. And I guess it's Havasupai Creek or river or something. But it's just like, it's paradise. It's lush green on both sides, towering red rocks over you. And as you and you walk, a lot of the time you're walking in the river. And there are blue herons everywhere.
4: Cool.
2: You know, standing in the river, fishing. It was just the most amazing thing I'd ever seen.
5: Sketchy Blake says, Gulf Shores, Alabama has great beaches if you can get over the sound of banjos playing all the time.
2: Yeah. Banjos and beaches don't really... That doesn't mix as far as...
5: And, of course, Mike in Nashville reminds us that the Dave Matthews Band plays Orange Beach May 25th.
2: Mike in Nashville would not have a life if it weren't for Dave Matthews.
4: So there's fishing there from the beach. You can see that big fishing pole. And there were people doing that when I was in Hawaii recently on a very crowded beach, which I think is not... Well, it's not very good fishing, I'm sure. But also, what if you get, you know, there's little kids fish swimming and
2: hey, I caught a kid.
4: And you're casting out a.
2: You catch a kid, you're in the money. Fish is one thing, but yeah, you catch yourself a kid. Yeah, I got a 2 year old the other day.
4: And then there were people with the metal detectors.
2: Yeah.
4: But do people carry change anymore? I mean, are you really finding many coins?
5: It's pirate money.
4: Is it pirate? They're looking for doubloons.
2: Yeah.
5: It's doubloons.
2: Now you find all kinds of stuff with not just coins.
4: Like wedding rings?
2: Nails.
4: Nails?
2: Old nails and washers.
4: Do you want to find
2: old? Old rusty cans. You find a lot of that. Just, you know, any kind of metal you will find.
4: And then what? Do you just, you can't turn it in for money.
2: Are you doing
4: it just to find treasure, or are you doing it because you think you can?
5: I'm melting it all down to make money for my country that is my property.
2: No, you're looking primarily for something valuable.
4: I don't remember the last time I had change in my pocket. Do you remember the last time you had coins in your pocket?
5: It was when I was traveling in another country. That was the last time you had coins.
4: Now I've been told because I'm going to Japan in a couple of weeks. I've been told that they do a lot of cash.
5: A lot of cash.
2: And you'll need coins for vending machines too.
4: Which I would think Japan being so technologically advanced, they'd be all about the not having coins.
5: They are, but they're also mostly like small family-owned businesses who don't want to pay that extra fee for, you know, you using Visa.
4: So it's a lot of cash.
5: Yeah, so they prefer cash.
2: I have two $1 bills in my wallet right now that have probably been there 4 months.
5: Are they wet?
2: They're not wet.
5: They're not moist.
4: From being in your pants.
2: No.
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7: Now that sign says applesauce. No. I'm kidding. It says applause. Ray, do me a favor. Could you flick that once? All right. Now, remember, you're all a big part of the show. Okay, now you see this gentleman? Now he's giving me this this sign, and it says, we're on in 10 seconds, so get ready to have a good time. All right, here we go. This is exciting, isn't it?
8: 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X96.

Thank you. This is Lawrence Walk speaking, ladies and gentlemen. I want to take advantage of this opportunity to express my thanks to you. Sincere thanks for your enthusiasm about our champagne music. When we know we are pleasing our audience, it makes us all very happy. On this program, we will present a selection of tunes which have proved most popular with our fans and friends. And here's the first selection.

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1: And Todd.
2: And me. The B team. I'm the substitute.
1: Did anybody text us this morning, Todd?
2: Yes. The entire population of Farmington. Every single one. Everyone that's awake in Farmington, a couple people. But they were thrilled that we were swinging here in the studio. some big band fun.
1: Because?
3: I couldn't find anything else.
2: Listen, it's Friday, and that got us going.
3: I wanted to hear that.
1: Squirrel Nut Zippers.
2: See, it wasn't all grunge in the 90s, kids, because that stuff was going on. And then ska, like, this sort of was like a branch of sort of the ska punk, and then all of a sudden we had the swing stuff, and then Brian Setzer. Remember the Brian Setzer Orchestra track?
3: Yeah.
2: Former Stray Cat Brian Setzer, the leader of the Stray Cats.
1: Squirrel Nut Zippers, I can never remember if we had them or Big Bad Voodoo Daddy at the Big Ass Show.
2: It was Big Bad Voodoo Daddy.
1: Okay.
2: Squirrel Nut Zippers had like 18 members, and we could not afford hotels for all of them.
1: But Big Bad Voodoo Daddy, that was a great addition to the Big Ass Show.
2: Yeah, I forgot about Big Bad Voodoo Daddy.
3: Give me a second.
2: Oh, dear. He's tracking. He's digging through the library for Big Bad Voodoo Daddy. You're looking outside the library because I'm pretty sure we don't actually have that. You look back at the 90s and you had grunge and then you had like, you know, punk rock, Green Day and all that stuff going on. But there were some bizarre things. Like I heard, was it Sneaker Pimps? I heard on the way to work this morning, you know, some of that like dance oriented stuff.
1: Yeah.
2: It was a weird decade for styles. Oh, yeah.

0: Cherry Poppin' Daddies.
1: Yeah. Oh, yeah, that's another one. They all were kind of...
0: That's a delightful name.
1: This one, I think this one we played, You and Me in the Bottle Makes Three, right?
0: Yes.
1: We played this on regular rotation.
0: Yeah, this was the big hit.
2: Mm-hmm.
0: All those bands had a big hit.
3: A big hit. That was the problem.
1: I love this song. It's happy music.
3: One of the many reasons that the movie Swingers appealed to me.
1: Oh,

0: Sure.
1: So, Todd, I know X96 was pioneering, of course.
0: Yeah.
1: And we played this and Cherry Pop and Daddies and Squirrel Nut Zippers. Was that happening on alternative radio all over the country, or were we just different?
0: It was. Like, we were and always sort of have been on the forefront of, you know, what's out there. But, yeah, it was a big thing. Like, I remember MTV was playing a lot of these things.
1: Mm-hmm.
0: I remember they played Squirrel Nut Zippers a lot. But, yeah, all those things were, you know, a thing. Or so the industry
1: wanted us
0: they
1: to think.
0: Were. Yeah, like, yeah. Was it real? I guess it kind of was, because people bought the CDs and, like, you know, it was a thing for a minute.
2: I know the ska thing was real.
0: It still is, yeah.
2: I don't know about the big band thing, but I'll take it.
1: Yeah, we played this one, too.

0: riot. The Zusu riot's a real thing, folks, in history, if you look it up.
1: You remember back in the 90s, you'd hear these songs, you know, and you'd picture Grandma and Grandpa, you know.
2: Swing dancing?
1: Yeah.
0: Well, Grandma and Grandpa got down.
1: They could cut a rug.
0: Trust me.

0: and history.
1: Yeah.
0: Folks. Now you sailors know where your women come to love. Will it come back? This style of music, maybe. You never know.
2: You never know.
0: I'd welcome it.
2: If you want to see a good representation of the beginning of the Zoot Suit Riots, it's an extremely racist movie called 1941.
1: Yep.
0: Is that the Spielberg?
2: That's
0: one?
2: The Spielberg
0: one.
2: Wow. Yeah. it's got this big band. Joe Flaherty is the leader of the band. Cy somebody in his big band or something like that. He had a mouse on his shoulder with a chain. But that's where the Zoot Suiters and the army people were fighting each other on the dance floor. It was,
3: Your grandma and grandpa were getting down.
1: Sure they were.
0: I don't want to ever picture because when we were all young, we did things, right?
2: Yeah.
0: I don't want to picture my grandparents ever,
1: cutting a rug?
0: Well, or even other things.
1: Cutting a rug. Just say cutting a rug.
0: Yeah, well,
2: cutting a rug.
0: I mean, they had to ever. None of us would be here, but,
2: exactly.
0: But my God.
2: You don't want to think about it.
1: You don't have
0: to. Did they do that back then? I guess they did.
1: Sure.
2: Oh, yeah.
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2: Well, let's get underway. Let's see. You can check in now.
1: Sure.
2: 801. Nope, that's not it.
1: No, 877-602-9696.
0: It's Friday.
2: Sorry, I was...
1: And Bill's fine. He's just fine.
0: Yeah. Well, I know this was a planned absence for him today, but my God, his gross eyeball popping out of his head yesterday.
1: Yeah.
2: That's all people wanted to ask me
1: about. Oh, it was gross. No, my mom called me. Is Bill all right?
2: And
1: Is he going to the doctor?
2: I don't know.
1: That's not why he's not here. Like, Todd
0: we
1: said,
0: hope he's addressing whatever that is, but we were
1: it
0: planning
1: was gross.
0: This.
2: Yeah. Anyway, 877-602-9696. Call, check in, let us know you're out there, let us know everything's okay. Or you can text us 33986, South Salt Lake Arts.
1: This is super cool. They're doing this thing called Mural Fest. I know you've probably noticed around town the buildings that have these cool murals on them. They're having an initiative to do 100 of them, I think. Road to 100 Murals is what they're calling it. It's year 9 of 10-year goal to add 100 murals to South Salt Lake. The Mural Fest is bringing a total of 89 murals, making it the largest open-air gallery in Utah. It's just really cool. They get a bunch of different artists together. We had one of them in studio a couple days ago talking about her mural. It just makes our city more interesting, more colorful, more... And this is a fest where you can walk or ride your bike and kind of take a tour and see all the different murals. Let's see. So it's May 9th is when the event's going on, 2 to 8 p.m., 151 West Commonwealth Avenue in South Salt Lake. You can go to themuralfest.com. It has like a map there where you can see where they all are. Just going to have a bunch of different artists and food and music and all kinds of stuff. Salt Lake Arts.
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2: All right, 621. Let's get this over with.
1: Let's see. I've got the moon. The moon is a waning gibbous moon, 66% mm-hmm. of full today. And today is Friday, the 8th day of May in the year of our Lord 2026. It's Fantastic Friday. We're celebrating sharks and and dolphins, and it's fantastic. Go to the
2: anything with a fin.
1: Go to the aquarium today.
2: Oh, okay.
1: Maybe.
2: All right, I'm out of here.
1: It's National Animal Disaster Preparedness Day. All right, you've got your go bag. Do you have one for your puppies and your kitties?
2: We do not.
0: We discuss this sometimes at the house because mm-hmm. my wife, you know, she's paranoid about the pets. It's like, well, what if we need to, you know, evacuate the neighborhood?
1: Mm-hmm.
0: What about the kitties and the dogs?
1: I have, you know, how at the pet store you can get tiny bags of your dog's bag food, bag food, dog food.
0: Yeah.
1: Those little ones.
0: Little to go, like.
1: I have, you know, just like that big. I have two of those on a shelf in the basement that if we had to, like, bug out and, you know, go to the mountains, I don't know why you would have to do that, but.
0: Oh, I don't know. It's, you know, the way the world's going, Gina, like, that could happen later today.
2: Yeah, these days.
0: Have you seen Red Dawn?
1: Yeah, exactly. Or maybe if your dog has medication and have a little, you know, have a little couple in a Ziploc bag for just in case. It's National Coconut Cream Pie Day. It's National Give Someone a Cupcake Day.
0: Oh. I like cupcakes.
1: It's National Have a Coke Day.
2: Oh.
0: Gina, have you started your Diet Coke yet over
1: Not
0: there?
1: Not yet.
0: Okay, but that's happening.
1: It's coming.
0: Mm-hmm.
1: It's National Reward Yourself Day, which is, you know, reward yourself with a cupcake or a Coke. And okay. It's World Donkey Day.
2: World Donkey Day.
1: And this is the show for people who feel like hell in the morning. It's the Radio from Hell show with the Lords of Morning Radio. Kerry Jackson grabbing his hat right there. Bill Allred. He's fine. He's just fine. But this was a scheduled absence.
0: I'm not a Lord of Morning Radio. I'm a Deacon of Afternoon Radio.
1: Todd Newcomb is helping us out today. Thank you, Todd.
0: I'm the substitute today.
1: I'm Gina. Hello. I'm here. Katie's there. Dawson's there. Lakai in the back. And, of course, Vax is our emotional support animal. He looks prepared for any disaster.
0: He's snoozing.
1: Right there. Now it's time for your check-ins, 877-602-9696. You can email us your check-in as well.
2: Email?
1: Or text.
2: Text.
1: Yeah.
2: 33986. Let's see. Bus driver Troy checking in. Let's see. Emmett the pool guy checking in. Taking the work truck for an oil change. Oh, okay. Sketchy Blake of Ogden checking in. Happy birthday, Vic. Zane in Dallas checking in. Hell probably doesn't have Mill Creek coffee.
1: Yeah, because in hell you would want coffee and you can't have it. That makes sense.
2: Would you want a hot beverage in hell?
1: No, you want a.
2: No, you'd want an iced beverage.
1: Yeah.
2: Iced coffee.
0: You can ice the Mill Creek coffee.
2: Is that Wine James guy coming in?
1: Yes.
2: All right. Mixer driver Shane checking in from Palmyra.
0: Hi, Shane. Shane's old school. He's been with us for years. Yeah.
2: And Palmyra is down there between Benjamin and Salem, so you know.
0: Carrie.
1: That's your area.
0: You know too much about that. I didn't know there was a little town. Why have I never heard of Palmyra?
1: You haven't?
0: Well, I know where, you know, the other one, but I didn't know there was a little Utah version of that.
2: Uh-huh. Let's see, Max Power here. What am I going to do with all this paella? Jamaican John checking in. One time I had squirrel nut zippers. Love them. Don't know what he means. Big Bad Voodoo Daddy still around. In fact, one of their trumpet players also plays in the Disneyland band.
1: Oh, I like that. I like that.
2: When I was out at Disneyland last time, I saw that it was a band, ska band. They book them at California Adventure just to play on the stage there for everybody. And there was a band there, Big D and the Kids Table, but it was the night before. It was a band I wanted to see.
1: Oh.
2: But then we're there at California Adventure the next day, and there's a ska band playing. And I'm like, that's not Big D. Who is that? They were good. And I found out after we walked away, because we were late for the saber ceremony, that it was Suburban Legends. A great ska band.
1: It's all your things, Carrie. Disney, Star Wars, ska. You must have been so happy.
2: It's like they saw me coming. let's see. Johnny B checking in, listening while enjoying some Cheetos.

0: with sausage and bacon mixed in for breakfast.
1: Mm.
0: I have Guinness stocked and ready for Jimmy's segment. Medic Jack checking in from Eagle Mountain, Utah's Florida. Heading to load in for Supercross at Rice Eccles.
2: Oh, my gosh. Trying to get to my house the last couple of days has been a nightmare. They have all the roads blocked off around Rice Eccles because it takes such effort to load in all that dirt and everything else they're doing for Supercross up there.
0: See, that's for a fun thing.
2: Yeah.
0: My entire neighborhood's blocked off because of construction.
2: Oh, that's not a fun.
0: Mike in Nashville checking in. Happy DMB Summer Tour kickoff day to those who celebrate.
2: It's just you, Mike. You're the only one.
0: Yeah. Tiffany from West Jordan got into an accident with a dump truck on I-15 yesterday when it rains and pours.
2: Oh, shoot.
0: Richard, who's not a dick, checking in. Dave of Westbrook. A most enjoyable swinging, farting around.
2: Yeah.
0: Cindy of Sunset checking in. Kira and Andy. Eric in Purgatory. What breakfast meat and wine pairs well with a zoot suit?
2: Well, we'll ask Jimmy later.
3: Jimmy will have an answer, too.
0: The answer is, what you got? let's see. The Midnight was awesome last night at the complex.
2: All right.
0: Okay. Sleepless in Sandy. Super excited we bought our soiree tickets yesterday. What will you all be wearing? I don't know the attire.
2: I mean, like Carrie was saying, if you're a guy, shirt with buttons.
0: Shirt with buttons would be nice.
2: It's not requirement, but shirt with buttons.
3: I'm moderating like the panel, right?
2: You're
3: I'm
2: the sort MC. The
3: master of ceremonies, yeah. And I'm honored, by the way. Thank you for letting me do that. Should I go all out and get like a nice blazer?
2: Sure.
3: And you know.
0: Don't you have any funeral clothes?
2: Yeah. It's,
3: you know, not really. I just don't. Maybe I should get some.
0: You're getting to be of that age.
3: Yeah, well, no, I know. And I've been at my father's room, but that was just kind of like, you never think of anything when that's going on.
2: Sure.
3: Other than you have to show up. But like, yeah, it was like somewhere I've got a dress shirt and some kind of slacks. And well, they weren't even slacks. They were, you know. Whatever.
2: Dickies? Did you wear Dickies?
3: Yeah, actually I did.
2: Yeah.
3: So, anyway. Hey, traffic. I am looking at the cameras, and I see not any issues whatsoever, and no one's texted me in anything, and so I'm going to call it and say it's safe to drive right now.
0: Must be Friday.
3: Yeah.
2: You can text in if you see anything, though. 33986. We appreciate it when you let us know what you're seeing out there.
0: All right. Thank you very much. We will take a break, play a song. After that, it's the Big Boy News and Opinuendo, and then Frank Crist presents. Sean Means will be here just after 7 with the movie reviews. Boner of the Day coming up. Jimmy the Wine Guy beat Gina, all on the way. Stand by for all of that. All right, this is happening this weekend. 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
8: My name is Greg. I would be your perfect date because I can take care of you intellectually and physically, and I know all about the fax machines and the equipment in your office if it breaks. So you can have me there on the job to take care of you from 9 to 5, and I could take care of you after 9 to 5 at home. I am very experienced in lovemaking. I borrow heavily from the Latin culture. I'm an average-sized man. The one issue is I have very small, petite feet. And, sometimes people check to see if it's a man or woman walking into the room by the sound of the steps. And I've been told I have a very feminine step. Whoa. Oh, I don't believe I said that. It is very hard for me to find shoes.
7: 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That means great parenting. 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

0: right, 6:37 right now. Big boy news and opinuendo. But right after that, it's Frank Crist presents They're Fine, They're Just Fine, the Dead Celebrity Game. Going to give you a list of four celebrity names. Three of those celebrities, they're just fine. One of those celebrities is dead, and if you pick the dead one correctly, you're going to win
1: something fabulous. And where did I put that?
2: I bet it's Sublime tickets. That's what I bet.
1: You know what? I think it's Foster the People tickets. We have a lot of tickets to give away today.
2: Yeah.
1: We'll do Foster the People. They're going to be here on the 18th of September at America First Field with Goth Babe. I don't know. That'll be a fun thing to experience.
0: All right. 877-602-9696. That's the number to call to play the game. Right after this, Big Boy News and Opinuendo brought to you by...
1: It is brought to you by the trip to Lollapalooza you can win in the X96 Secret Contest. 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We make a big deal out of it. Oh, it's secret. It's so damned easy. You just need to know what to hear.
0: All right, and don't forget.
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4: This program is intended for mature audiences. Parental discretion is advised.
2: I don't think I can say she's fine, she's just fine. We can ask Frank when he's here in a minute, but singer Bonnie Tyler has been placed in an induced coma.
1: No!
2: To aid in her recovery after emergency intestinal surgery, her spokesman said. It was revealed that the 74-year-old had been rushed to a hospital near her home in Portugal on Wednesday for a procedure and was recuperating. Bonnie's been put in an induced coma by her doctors to aid in her recovery. We will issue a further statement when we are able to. Bonnie Tyler, of course. Total eclipse of the heart.
1: Turn around. Every now and then.
0: If you've ever been to a drag show, you know this song.
2: It's true. So we wish Bonnie well.
1: She had a song on the Footloose movie, didn't she, Gina? Oh, yeah, Holding Out for a Hero.
2: It's when the tractor, chicken race.
1: Yeah, they're playing chicken on the tractors.
2: Thank you, Todd, for that reference.
1: I know you're busy handling the news, Gina, so I'm going to help. The references. Throw out crap that you would normally throw out.
2: Speaking of playing chicken, the U.S. military said three warships came under unprovoked attack Thursday as they transited the Strait of Hormuz with Iranian forces launching missiles, drones, and small assault boats. U.S. officials said that all threats were eliminated and U.S. forces launched self-defense strikes on Iranian ports. President Trump called this a love tap. Is how he referred.
1: Oh,
2: a love tap.
1: Love tap. Baby, love
2: so
1: tap.
2: So they're still saying the ceasefire is in effect. We're firing on each other. So I don't know how. It's just love taps. It's just a little love. No.
1: I think I'm going to get a little political here, which I don't normally do. But it seems to me, as the casual observer, that I think he got bored with it now. Trump, he's like, my little war in Iran. Oh, okay, I'm bored with it now.
0: Well, he thought it would be easy. He thought it would be Venezuela.
2: Yeah. And it's not.
1: You know how much my gas, I pay $71 to fill my tank.
2: Well, that's, and that's only getting worse,
1: you know, I am
2: afraid.
0: I'll be right back.
2: Oh, okay.
0: Excuse me.
2: So speaking of stuff happening around town, a group behind a controversial data center in Box Elder County has filed a notice to withdraw its water rights application, but this isn't because they're abandoning the project. The notice sent Wednesday to the Utah State Engineer Bar H Ranch announced its application will be stopped and the application to be considered withdrawn. Utah State Engineer Teresa Williamson's office confirmed to Fox News on Thursday morning that she had canceled the application, ending any review of their water rights application. But don't get excited. This does not mean the data center is not happening. They are regrouping and going to resubmit it.
1: Just some paperwork issues, apparently.
2: But what it also does is, and this is irritating, about 2,000 submitted letters of concern from constituents, which you have to pay $15 to submit, which I don't understand.
1: That's, yeah.
2: To submit a formal protest. They're going to be thrown out. So because they're like, well, we're withdrawing our application for the water rights for the data center. So we're throwing. So all of those people that wrote in letters of complaint, they're just going to dismiss those and they're going to resubmit the application. And then you'll have to start all
1: you
2: over.
1: Have to resubmit
2: again.
1: Your formal complaint at another $15. That's nice.
2: Jerk move.
1: I this whole data center thing. I don't get it. I don't understand any of it. Like, it's just so baffling to me.
2: So companies like Amazon and OpenAI,
1: big hard drives.
2: Yeah, that just and they just are computing 24/7. They just need, and apparently China has these, and so we need to have them too. But what is super concerning is that not just the water issue for this, but these generate a lot of heat. And just what we don't need in Utah is
1: more heat.
2: More heat. They say that we could raise the temperature in that area in Box Elder County 5 degrees, which doesn't sound like a lot, but over time, 5 degrees is a lot. They say that can affect the ecosystem, can affect the water, can affect all kinds of stuff. So,
1: and so it's water cooled. That's why everyone's concerned about the water issues. That's how they cool these machines.
2: And it's not even just that. Just when you build a building, it needs water. Yeah. It needs not just air conditioning, but you got to have bathrooms. You got to have there is a water use associated with it. So I went into my son Muhammad's room last night and I said, what are you doing? And he said, well, not homework. And I said, why is that?
1: Gina, it's almost over. He's a senior.
2: It's almost over. But and he said, go look it up. A Cottonwood Heights company is at the center of a global outage affecting millions of students, including those at Utah school districts, after its system that allows students to access study materials, grades and tests was hacked.
1: A big data center.
2: Yeah. A cybersecurity incident involving the Canvas learning management system is affecting millions around the world, many of them during finals week. The Davis School District alerted parents via email Thursday that the system was down and teachers will provide flexibility on assignment due dates that are impacted by the outage. Yeah. So Muhammad was like taking a test yesterday and he noticed it was acting funny. So he said, I really quick made a Google Doc copy of it and emailed it to my teacher right before it was going down. And I guess his teacher was like, that was super smart. Thanks, because it would have been lost.
1: All of his answer. Oh, yeah. My God.
2: Canvas is operated by Instructure, which is based in Salt Lake County. According to the Davis School District, Instructure has not yet provided complete information regarding what specific district data, if any, may have been accessed. CNN reports that multiple universities, including University of Pennsylvania and Georgetown University, received a ransom note but did not provide details on what was being demanded. Over 30 million people use Canvas across the world, involving more than 8,000 educational institutions. Davis School District said the system does not provide sensitive information, such as passwords, birth dates, financial information. Instructure has stated there's currently no evidence that this type of information was involved in the incident. But like they say it could be a week, which I said to Festus, not Festus, Muhammad. I get my kids mixed up. I said maybe this is a kid that, you know, is getting bad grades and hacked into it and
1: delay the process or alter the grade. Well, now if he's gonna like, because your kid's about to graduate, and when is that? That's like a couple of weeks, right, or sooner?
2: It's in a week.
1: So.
2: The week from Sunday.
1: Are they just going to be like, you know what? You pass.
2: I don't know.
1: Here's your cap and gown.
2: Yeah. He's like, I mean, he was happy he didn't have homework to do last night. But, I mean, they're almost done, but there's still, like, finals and stuff.
1: Well, yeah. Maybe they'll just have to get the number two pencil and the Scantron sheet fill in the answer, and then they run it through the thing with a number two pencil. Because if you do,
2: who knows? Donald Trump has been slammed by ABC viewers after attacking a reporter, Rachel Scott, after she asked about gas prices. You were talking, Todd, about filling up your car. How much was it? 70 bucks?
1: 71 bucks.
2: Hmm. Reason, you are a concerned citizen about the gas prices.
1: I am, because, my God, that just drives up the price of everything, but we all know this.
2: The president took questions from...
5: We don't all know this.
1: One person in particular has no clue how that sort of thing works.
5: That's the problem.
2: The president took questions from reporters near the Lincoln Memorial on Thursday, where Rachel Scott asked him about the ongoing war in Iran and the impact it's having on Americans. She questioned Trump why focusing on renovating the reflecting pool in front of the Lincoln Memorial and building the White House ballroom instead of trying to tackle the cost of living. Seems like a reasonable question.
0: Reasonable question.
2: Scott said, Mr. President, you're here against the backdrop of the war in Iran. Why focus on all these projects right now with gas prices soaring? Trump hit back and even seemed to call Scott a derogatory word. They didn't write it here. He called her a bitch.
0: Did he?
2: Yeah.
0: Oh, that's classy.
2: Yeah. Comes amid growing concern about the president's erratic behavior. Are we concerned? Because I don't feel like anybody's doing anything about it.
1: Well, this whole war, can I get a little bit of innuendo-y here for just 1 second here? I'm going to say some nice things about a Republican president, two Republican presidents. Okay, when the Kuwait thing happened in Iraq with Senior George Bush, he explained what was going to happen. Mm-hmm. He put together a coalition. Mm-hmm. He presented it to the world and said, look, this is a thing we got to go deal with.
2: Yep.
1: And rightfully so. And he had a plan and expressed that and was a hell of a salesman. I mean, you know, he was a leader. And even in the mess that became the second Iraq war that George W. Bush, he at least showed some leadership saying, hey, we believe they have this. We have, and so we're going to go deal with it. And then he sold away the coalition of the willing or whatever.
0: Yeah.
1: Anyway, he presented it, and he's like, here's what we're doing here.
0: Yeah.
1: And then this is just kind of like, oh, my God, what are we doing now? I don't know. Are we done? Is it over? Is there a ceasefire?
2: Nope.
1: I don't know.
2: So after she asked that, you know, what about gas prices? Why are you focusing on this? He said, you know why? Because I want to keep our country beautiful and safe. Beautiful also. This place was a disgusting place. It was. He's standing at the Washington Monument.
0: Great. Yeah.
2: The Lincoln Memorial. It was terrible, disgusting. I know you probably don't see dirt, but I do. And you walk down by this pond, you would have walked down and they tell you better than anybody. They had to take 11 or 12 truckloads of garbage out of the water.
0: No.
2: What is he talking about?
0: That's just a lie.
2: Our country is about beauty, cleanliness, safety, great people, not a filthy capital. Scott tried to ask another question and began, what is the status of? However, Trump interrupted, fuming. It's such a stupid question that you asked. We're fixing up the reflecting pond at the Lincoln Memorial. And you say, why are you fixing it up? Because you understand dirt maybe better than I can, but I don't allow it. He turned to his aide and said, this is one of the worst reporters. She's with ABC Fake News. She's a horror show. She's saying, why would you bother fixing this up? That's not what she said.
0: No, she was asking questions.
2: She said, why is this the focus?
0: Yeah.
2: And he turned to his aide and he called her up. Yeah, she's a bitch. This is really...
5: You're going to like President Trump.
2: Nope. No, I don't. finally, this for, because Bill's not here. He probably would have led with this because you know how he loves buzz balls, right? Which is like.
0: I swear, he's got this little girl living inside of him.
2: He is a sorority girl.
0: Yeah.
2: Just in time for the World Cup, buzz balls is hitting the pitch this summer with soccer balls.
0: He'll make fun of me for having a cocktail.
2: Yeah.
0: You know, because it's so sweet.
2: Yeah.
0: But the buzz balls, that's all right. You know.
2: The soccer balls, a limited edition lineup of globally inspired flavors crafted from the biggest matches, releasing 8 country-inspired flavors meant to capture the spirit, pride, and flavor of the world's game. The buzz balls, soccer balls lineup is... Gold melon, not inspired by a specific country. It's a citrus melon in honor of the sport as a whole. Flags and freedom. This one's obviously USA inspired, mix of orange and pineapple. Fuego tamarita. This is for Mexico. Watermelon with a spicy kick. Ooh, that would be good.
0: That would be good.
2: Pip pip punch for England. It's a proper punch.

0: Pip, pip.
1: Smashin' Tina, an Argentina-inspired mix with melon and a peppery bite. Sol Siesta, a Spain-inspired fruity option akin to sweet sangria. Cappy Crush for Brazil, a citrus-forward flavor. It's a party. And the Soccer Limerita, a classic lime margarita with a football twist. So I hope he gets all of those and tries them all.
2: That's what he's spending today doing.
1: He buzz ball.
2: It's fun when Bill's not here because then we can all kind of talk crap about him a little bit.
1: He's not listening.
0: What is the football twist involving that?
1: I guess
0: buzz
1: it's
0: ball.
1: I don't know.
0: Is the ball decorated like a soccer ball?
1: Probably. Oh, well, because they're ball shaped. It's okay. That's probably exactly what it is.
0: So that's the football twist.
1: Yeah,
0: that's marketing, folks.
1: Yep. Sports, weather, traffic.
2: Sport. Oh, I have sports prepared. I got up this morning, wrote some sports for you, Gina.
1: Thanks.
2: I mean, for me to do in your stead, since you're playing the part of Bill. All right, so imagine this. Carpeting your home with the 30-yard line of Boise State's iconic Smurf Turf. You know, their blue football field. That dream could be a reality as the university is selling chunks of the football field for fundraising. A 400-square-foot chunk of the gridiron recently sold for $25,000 at auction. I think a booster purchased it.
1: Just go put it in your yard?
2: Yeah, I mean, you put that in the living room. And on that note, I'll happily sell you a 10-by-10 chunk of my dead front lawn.
0: Yeah.
2: I'll take $20 for that. In high school boys volleyball, Bountiful won the 5A state championship. Lehigh defeated Bingham to grab the 6A championship. And while all that's going on, the playoffs continue for girls softball, boys baseball, boys soccer, and some track and field stuff. So the spring sports are winding down as the school year ends. And if you want to be a football official, it's fun. You get to give back to the community. It's great fun working with the student athletes. I've done it for 30-plus years. And I'm already looking forward to football season next year. And if you want to be part of that fun, go to highschoolofficials.com. You get paid. We'll train you. We'll get you out there. And it's a good time.
1: We appreciate you guys doing that.
2: It is fun. And then what else are we doing here?
0: Weather.
2: Weather. Oh, my goodness. It's going to be beautiful. 78 today. It's going to get all the way up to 83 for Mother's Day. And sunny skies. Traffic looks like we're getting a few slowdowns right around I-80 and I-15 in Salt Lake County. The rest of it seems to be moving just fine, although I think someone sent me a notice on the text. Let's see. Yeah, no, we're good.
0: All right.
1: Oh, Frank, were you over checking on Bonnie Tyler?
3: I'll be hovering over Bonnie Tyler for a while now. Aww. I think.
2: Don't let her heart have
1: a heartache.
3: A total eclipse.
2: Or a total eclipse. You write all these songs about your heart having issues, and here we are.
3: Occupational hazard, I suppose.
1: Frank Crist is a Grim Reaper, the Grim Reaper of celebrity souls, and he's here to play a game we call Frank Crist Presents.
3: They're fine. They're just fine.
1: I have a list of four celebrities here. Three of them, well, they're...
3: Oh, they're just fine.
1: One of them, though, is dead, and if we have a contestant who can pick the dead one, what will they win, Todd?
2: You were right earlier, Gina. I'm giving away Foster the People tickets for Frank Crist. That's going to be on the 18th of September at America First Field.
1: Okay, Frank, do we have a contestant here?
3: Austin is here.
1: Hey, Austin.
2: How are you, Austin?
1: Maybe.
4: I'm doing pretty good.
1: Austin, I'm going to read you a little description of four different actors. They are all in disaster movies because it's Animal Disaster Preparedness Day. I don't know if there's animals in these movies, but that's what we've got. I'm going to read them to you, and after I do that, if you can pick the dead one, you will win those Foster the People tickets. Number one, Surian Home. Notable films, Chariots of Fire, Alien, Brazil, Dream Child, Naked Lunch, The Madness of King George, The Sweet Hereafter, Fifth Element, The Aviator, Lord of the Rings, of course, playing the elderly Bilbo Baggins in Lord of the Rings. His disaster film, The Day After Tomorrow, Surian Home. Number two, Taya Leone, or T, if you prefer, an American actress known for her comedic style in roles in films like Bad Boys, Family Man, Jurassic Park, Flying Blind, The Naked Truth. Her disaster film, Deep Impact. Number two, Taya Leone. Number three, Vivica Fox, an American actress, producer, director, author, entrepreneur, television host, in such movies as Why Do Fools Fall in Love, Kill Bill, Booty Call. Y'all remember Booty Call. Soul Food. Her disaster film was Independence Day. Number three, Vivica Fox. And number four, Cary Elwes, an English actor, writer, who's worked across film, television, and video games for four decades. He's, of course, known mostly as Oh, My Sweet Wesley in The Princess Bride, a Robin Hood in Robin Hood Men in Tights, Dr. Lawrence Gordon in the Saw series, and his disaster film, Twister. Number four, Cary Elwes. Those are the four actors. Do you know which one is no longer with us?
4: I think number four.
1: Number four, Cary Elwes. His career might be kind of dead, but he's still fine.
0: He's just fine.
1: I'm going to give you a second chance, okay? I'm going to read the names again. You tell me which one, okay? Number one, Suri and Holm. Taye Leone or Vivica Fox?
4: I guess it's number one.
1: Suri and Holm. Actually, The Day After Tomorrow was his a final film role, I think. So the last film he did was his disaster film. That's correct. You have won tickets to Foster the People.
2: Foster the People, September 18th. This is making me want to hear a Chuck Heston mini disaster movie. Maybe when Frank leaves, we can have Carrie fire one of those off.
1: Maybe. Hang on the line. Katie's going to get some information from you so you can get those concert tickets.
0: Well, I have to go check on Sir David Attenborough.
2: Oh.
0: He's not good for anybody if you have him on your Deadpool.
1: Is he 100?
0: He turned 100 today.
1: God bless him.
0: Didn't think he'd make it, but there you go.
2: I hope that he pre-narrates his own funeral.
0: He will. Gary Glitter's 82.
1: Ew,
0: I'm not even going to.
1: Ugh. You have to take the tongs for that one.
0: Exactly. Tony Tennille.
1: Oh, the captain died a while ago, right?
0: Yes. She celebrated secretly. So, you know. Tony Tennille, 86 today. Oh, love will keep us together.
1: Yeah.
0: Goodbye, everybody.
1: Bye, Frank.
2: Traffic, again, things are moving rather well. Just a couple of the usual slowdowns, looking like a little bit of action around the I-80 interchange in Salt Lake County. But coming in from Utah County looks good, and coming in from Davis-Weber County looks good.
1: That's traffic.
0: All right, KXRK Provo, we will take a break. Sean Means will be here to review movies right after these messages. Stand by for that. UtahAdvocates.com.
1: You deserve an advocate.
0: Yeah. Because, you see, the insurance companies, regardless of what they say in their advertising, they don't have your best interests at heart.
1: No.
0: You give them money every month, and their job is to have their advocates keep that money away from you so they can keep it.
1: So if you've been injured in an accident, not just car accidents, maybe you've been injured while you're out jogging or on a scooter or something, you need an advocate. 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You want to get the advocates involved right away. You didn't deserve to be in an accident, but you do deserve an advocate.
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14: Oh, and I think the entire population of Vineyard enjoyed that as much as I did. Vineyard. Thanks for that, Carrie.
15: Okay. I did dig that one up. All right, Vineyard.
14: 40 years of this nonsense, yep. Right?
15: Vineyard. All right. It is time for Sean Means. This is sponsored.
14: It is. 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So tonight and today and tomorrow, they've got The Filthy Pink Flamingos. Oh, my God. That's John Waters and Divine. And The Doom Generation. 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
15: There you go. Yes, here he is, Sean Means, Salt Lake Tribune. If you want his film criticism, you go to filmcricket.net.
1: Movie cricket.
15: Moviecricket.net. Damn it.
1: Hi, Sean. Hi,
16: hello.
15: Sean. How are you? Let's see. We've got four movies.
16: Four movies today. Yep. We will start with Mortal Kombat 2.
15: Oh, good.
16: I had to read my review from the first movie 5 years ago to remind myself who most of these characters are, and I still really don't know, and I don't care, and neither should anyone else. The setup is it's a martial arts tournament to the death for the fate of humanity, and humanity's really sucking wind at this point. They're on the verge of losing their 10th in a row, and if they lose 10 in a row, the evil Shao Kahn will take over the Earth realm. We're the Earth realm.
15: I welcome that.
16: I don't know about that. Things could get worse. You know, you always think things can't get worse. They can get worse. So King Raiden, who's the guy who oversees Earth fighters for Mortal Kombat, he knows somebody they need to recruit, and that's Johnny Cage, who's a washed-up action movie star, played by Carl Urban. Who knows about being a washed-up
1: movie
16: actor?
1: I was going to say, he's perfect for this role.
16: He wants no part of this, but he becomes convinced that the fate of the world depends on him. So there's also some stuff about a former princess, Kitana, played by Adeline Rudolph, who's Shao Kahn's stepdaughter, but she's fighting to end his reign. Who cares? It's all about seeing these one-on-one battles, just like in the video games.
14: Yeah, fight!
16: And just as cheesy when shot in front of a green screen in Australia somewhere. This is nonsensical. It's boring. And of course, like the game, it's all blood and gore. There's, you know, all the splitting of heads and pulling of spines
14: millions.
16: And all this. It'll do okay. I'm sure it doesn't need me.
1: This is critic proof.
16: Yeah, one and a half stars for Mortal Kombat 2. It's everywhere. Things improve from here. Blue Heron. This is a drama that's playing at the Broadway. We have a family living on Vancouver Island in Canada. Mom and dad are Hungarian immigrants. The youngest, Sasha, is 8 years old, and we're seeing all this through her eyes. The big issue with this family is the oldest child, Jeremy, who's a teenager and is a product of an earlier relationship mom had. Jeremy is very clearly on the spectrum, neurodivergent or neurospicy, as some people say. And because of that, his problems take up a lot of the family's bandwidth.
15: Mm-hmm.
16: Then the movie cuts ahead about midway through and shows Sasha as an adult, and she's a filmmaker making a documentary about Jeremy's case. And at that point we get the sense of what the movie's mission is here, which is to look at how memory works or doesn't work, and particularly when you're trying to remember the specifics of your childhood and how that
1: we all get it wrong, don't we?
16: We all remember things differently.
1: Yeah.
16: Yes. The director Sophie Rumvari, this is her first feature film. This is sort of semi-autobiographical, and it's a great instance of a film that is specific in it. By being specific in its details, it hits these sort of universal emotional beats.
1: Mm-hmm.
16: And this one really gets you in the feels. 3.5 stars for Blue Heron.
15: All right, 3.5.
16: Okay. Next one. This title is longer than it should be. Billie Eilish, Hit Me Hard and Soft, the tour live in 3D.
1: Did you actually watch this in 3D?
16: Yes, I did. I had to wear the silly glasses over my glasses, which never works. Because James Cameron and Billie Eilish co-directed this movie. And James Cameron seems to be the last guy who still thinks 3D is going to be a thing.
1: Oh. Does it add anything to this? Could it have been a movie without that?
16: I think it would be fine without it. This is filmed at two shows on Billie Eilish's tour last year in Phoenix, Arizona, and Manchester, England. I gotta say, I don't know Billie Eilish's music that well. I know the song from Barbie, I know the song from the James Bond movie, and I think and as it was playing, I was like, oh, Bad Guy, I know that one.
15: Yeah. Duh.
16: And, yeah. So I was focused on the stage work and how Billie Eilish puts together a set list and a stage design and all the things that make a show work. And she's good at this. She's very puts on a really great show.
15: I don't know her music either, but... Yeah.

0: I saw one of her concert films, and I went, "Oh, I get it now."
1: Yeah. Right?
2: She's massive for many, many reasons.
1: Oh yeah,
2: talent definitely among
0: very
2: them.
0: Very smart.
1: Yeah. One of the interesting things here is that she's not one of those pop stars who does a ton of costume changes into body hugging outfits. It's not like Taylor Swift or Beyonce's concert films. She entire show, she's wearing this oversized T-shirt and basketball jersey, baggy basketball shorts, sneakers. And she explains in a backstage interview that she that Cameron does, that she wants to have the same comfort level as guys who are playing an arena, you know, male rock stars. And that's
3: excellent point, Billy.
1: And that's something she wants her fans, who are mostly women and girls, to know, that you don't have to get sexy outfits to look and feel your best. So
0: she's amazing.
1: Yeah. Eilish has the vision. Cameron does the technical stuff. And 3.5 stars.
3: Okay.
1: For this one, and it's playing everywhere. So.
0: The Sheep Detectives.
1: Okay, this is one of the best movies of the year. it's gonna. I know. We
3: help me see that, because okay. I see the ad for it and I go, whoa, what?
1: Yeah, mm-hmm. We are in England. Hugh Jackman plays a shepherd who is very good to his sheep. He feeds them well. He attends to their needs, and every night he reads to them before bedtime. Like usually reads murder mysteries. And what Shepherd Jackman doesn't know is that when he goes to bed, the sheep have been paying attention, and then when he goes to bed, they sit around to talk about the mystery. And it's like, well, it's got to be the maid, right? Mm-hmm. Like, so, and then one morning they find their shepherd dead on the ground.
3: Oh no.
1: And the lead sheep, Lily, who's voiced by Julia Louis-Dreyfus, suspects that it's murder.
3: Mm-hmm. So, of course.
1: Yes. So Lily and a couple of the other sheep decide they have to go to the city and see if they can solve this crime and find out who the suspect. And there's a lot of suspects, because all the people who are mentioned in the shepherd's will. And the shepherd apparently does have a fortune buried somewhere. So,
0: oh, well, okay. Yeah.
1: And his lawyer is played by Emma Thompson. She gets to read the will. And there's several people involved, including Conleth Hill, who was Lord Varys on Game of Thrones.
3: Yes.
1: And Molly Gordon, who is, I just love her. She was in Booksmart and a bunch of other films. Two other people who are interested in solving this murder is the town constable, Officer Deary, who's played by Nicholas Brown from Succession, Cousin Greg. And then the other is a news reporter played by Nicholas Galitzine, who's about to be He-Man, I think.
0: Yes.
1: And he thinks a murderer would, you know, boost his page views.
3: Sure.
1: And get, you know, be the scoop that he needs to get his journalism career going. So the sheep have two problems. They have to solve the crime, and then they have to figure out how to get the clues to the humans.
3: Yeah.
1: So the humans will understand that this crime too. I love this movie. It reminds me in the best ways of like Babe and Paddington. It's that kind of vibe of just very sweet and whimsical.
2: So are these sort of, when the sheep are speaking, are they fully animated, or is it like normal, like actual sheep, and they
1: It's CG sheep, and there is mouth movement.
2: Okay.
1: And a great voice cast, like I said, Julia Louis-Dreyfus, Bryan Cranston, Regina King, Brett Goldstein from
2: now you're winning me
1: Ted
2: over.
1: Lasso.
2: I'm liking all that.
1: Brett Goldstein plays two rams who like to just butt heads all the time.
3: Makes sense.
1: It's very cool. This, like I said, this is delightful. This is so, I mean, whimsy is so hard to do well, and this one just nails it. I just loved it.
0: Okay.
1: So.
0: And the rare 4 stars.
1: The rare 4-star review.
0: From Sean Means. It doesn't happen very often. It says big. Oh, that's not the...
3: No, what? What's coming next
0: this
3: week?
0: Is your thing.
1: Next week we have Obsession, which is a horror thriller about a guy who makes a wish for someone to fall in love with him.
3: Oh, right, yeah.
1: That always goes well.
0: Mm-hmm. Yeah.
1: And then In the Gray, which is Jake Gyllenhaal and Henry Cavill as mercenaries who steal back stuff that other people have stolen.
0: Oh.
1: And it's a Guy Ritchie movie, so right. you know what you're getting.
0: All right. Thank you very much.
3: Thanks, Sean.
1: You're welcome.
0: MovieCricket.net is where you read his movie criticism. And, of course, Salt Lake Tribune. Traffic, please.
2: 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And I'm just looking at the cameras here. It's really just a very, so far, mellow commute. No delays whatsoever to report as I scan, even looking into Weber County, nothing. Yeah, so what, Friday, just a

0: A little drive.
1: Yeah. All right. Thank you very much. Boner of the day coming up. What do we have?
2: I have candidates, and then I know we have the damn contest. Yes. So, boner candidate number one, popping wheelies. Boner candidate number two, I'm not mad at you. I'm mad at the dirt. Boner candidate number three, a gift for the Pope who has everything.
1: Ah, oh, excellent. Thank you very much.
2: That's you, honey.
0: Oh, we got money, money, money, $1,000. And someone like today will win $1,000. It's easy to do. All you need to do is get your phone and text in this keyword, BET, B-E-T, BET, to this very special number that we use for the cash contest, which is 508-777-1000. I'm not kidding. People win money today, $1,000. So text BET to 508-777-1000. Nick Davis has your next keyword at 10:15 today.
1: All right. Thank you. We got Boner of the Day and Big Boy News coming up after some messages and a song. Stand by for all of that. Zero res, Gina.
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3: Oh, my gosh. 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
4: My mom wanted a koi pond. 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And I don't know if you've ever dug a hole before, but it's maybe the hardest thing you're ever doing in your life. 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

0: right. It's 7:26 right now. Time for big boy news and opinuendo. But more importantly, it's also time for the boner of the day. Three news stories. These are examples of bad, stupid, or funny human behavior. You will decide with your vote of these three candidates which one is the worst, which one deserves to be boner of the day for today, May 8, 2026. We'll give you two candidates now, a third after the news. And once you've heard all three, you will vote. And one of you lucky random boner voters will receive.
1: You can't buy it. You must win it. The Radio From Hell boner t-shirt. Newly designed, relatively new design on that, mm-hmm. which is very, they're I like looking. These.
2: Yeah.
1: I want to get one.
2: Well, I bet we can make that happen.
0: There's mm-hmm. that one right over there. You can have that one.
1: With it. Okay.
2: Boner candidate number one, popping wheelies.
1: Dude.
2: Farmington.
1: Oh.
2: A man,

0: lane several times without signaling. The trooper determined the rider was not going to stop, so he ended his pursuit. He returned to the UHP office, where another trooper showed him a social media post featuring a rider who was recording themselves recklessly speeding.
1: Right there.
0: It appeared to be the same rider who allegedly egged the trooper on.
1: Yep.
0: The account had several videos posted. We have it there, x96.com.
2: Publish video of your crime spree.
1: Yeah.
2: And...
0: The account had several videos posted in which the rider fled other police agencies, including Woods Cross.
1: So this is his thing.
0: Yeah.
1: Okay.
0: And one video taken from his helmet camera had the caption, "Tweaker spawn point," and showed his point of view popping a wheelie in front of the trooper. They contacted Woods Cross Police Department and discovered that they, too, were investigating the account, which belonged to Spencer Clausen. Detectives were already planning to serve a search warrant. Troopers found him in an unregistered Audi and pulled him over and took him into custody. Boner candidate number one, pop and release.
2: I mean, I'm all about, you know, making content for social media, but you're going to kill somebody.
0: Yeah.
2: I mean, likely yourself, but you could kill innocent people.
0: Sure, yeah. Boner candidate number two, I'm not mad at you, I'm mad at the dirt. James Anthony Morris Jr. pleaded guilty to child abuse on April 30th, nearly a year after he was charged with false imprisonment of a child under 13. A Florida man facing additional jail time, James Anthony Morris entered a guilty plea for child abuse after nearly a year after he locked a 10-year-old girl in the back room of a Subway because she just walked across his newly mopped floor.
1: Wow.
0: He was ordered to undergo substance abuse evaluation, mental health evaluation, follow-up treatment. Morris Jr. was originally arrested in July. Upon arrival, police noted in the report that the victim's mother told responding officers that her daughter had been taken by Morris, who worked as the Subway shop's manager. The complainant said they just ordered their sandwiches when she noticed the suspect was mopping the floor. She said the victim accidentally stepped on the portion of the floor that he had just mopped, so she told her daughter to go apologize to the suspect. That's when suddenly the suspect grabbed the victim by the hand and quickly escorted the victim to the back of the store and put her behind a locked door.
1: Wow.
0: When the mother attempted to open the door to let her daughter out, she realized that he had pushed the door closed and locked it. The complainant said she fought with the suspect to open the door and screamed for help. Eventually, she was able to get the door open enough for the victim to sneak out and run to safety. The victim's mother then told police the girl approached Morris Jr. to apologize. He took her by the hand and grabbed her and put her in and said he was mad at her and that the mother was not controlling her daughter. Boner candidate number two, I'm not mad at you. I'm mad at the dirt.
3: I'm not mad at you. I'm mad at the dirt.
0: There it is.
2: Customer service right there.
1: Amen.
0: Boner candidate number three. A gift for the Pope who has everything.
1: Boner candidate number three coming up after this. Big Boy News and Opinuendo brought to you by.
2: By the fact that we're giving away money and listen at 10:15 for your next keyword to win $1,000.
1: Okay, thank you. And don't forget.
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5: This program is intended for mature audiences. Parental discretion is advised.
0: It's Disclosure Day.
1: What does that mean?
0: The White House will begin releasing the long-awaited UFO files on Friday, months after President Trump ordered top administration officials to get the ball rolling. This is all because Barack Obama was on a podcast.
1: Yeah.
0: And somebody jokingly asked, you know, what about the aliens? Are they real? And he said yes. So because of that...
1: And he was just kind of joking.
0: He was just joking.
1: Yeah.
0: And Barack Obama was actually recently asked again about that because Trump said, well, we're going to release all the files and said, is it really true? And Barack Obama said, if it was, there is no way we would be able to keep it a secret. Somebody
1: exactly
0: would have leaked a video or a picture or there's just,
1: well,
0: this
1: I mean,
0: was a joke.
1: But again, this is a nice distraction.
0: Oh, shiny keys?
1: Shiny keys. from everything else that's going on.

0: Let's see. We're going to have some stuff in there from pilots and maybe one video. This is from Representative Tim Burchett of Tennessee, member of the House Oversight Committee. Pilot materials could refer to encounters that military aviators have had with UFOs while on active duty. Now, a UFO doesn't mean alien.
1: No,
2: it means Mylar balloon.
0: It means unidentified.
1: Yeah, I don't know what it was.
0: Flying object.
1: Yeah.
0: I saw something weird. I don't know what it was. The first release will not include the 46 UFO videos that Congress has demanded the Department of War release to the public. Successive releases will come out in weekly tranches marked from distinctly from the data dump method of the JFK and Epstein files. Mm-hmm. Burchett noted that some in Congress are still resisting the release, but he's confident Trump's promise to release the files will be kept. I totally support the president for keeping his word. I would like to remind people that transparency won't happen all at once. It will take some time. So what they're going to be releasing is some, grainy footage.
1: You know what I saw.
0: Yeah.
1: Yeah.
0: And the reason that the members of Congress are resisting this, it's not because they're hiding aliens.
1: No.
0: It's because these might be military secrets.
1: Exactly.
0: These might have some.
2: Most of it will be.
1: Yeah.
2: If you want to impress me with evidence of actual, like, aliens and stuff, I want the big Close Encounters of the Third Kind, that giant UFO that looks like a glowing football stadium. I want video of that.
1: Yeah.
2: Show me that.
1: It's because, you know, gas prices are so high, the war, all of the, you know, his ballroom is going to cost us, $4 billion or whatever it is. And just when you're asking about that, he does this. And then the media goes, huh? Huh?
0: Well, and it's like you say all the time, Carrie, about Bigfoot.
1: Yeah.
0: We all have
1: cameras.
0: Everybody in your pocket, right? High quality.
1: Right there.
0: High quality.
1: Right there.
2: 4K.
1: Yeah.
0: That there is nothing but, you know, a grainy, distant video of anything maybe happening. That's
1: exactly.
0: They don't have an alien body in a bunker.
1: He's losing, you know, popularity, and so he'll throw this at you to distract you from everything else. So ignore it. Nothing's going to come of it.
0: Speaking of crazy, Health and Human Services Secretary Robert F. Kennedy Jr.
1: Oh, God.
0: Wants to make America teens tan again.
1: What?
0: To the dismay of dermatologists, Kennedy abruptly withdrew a proposed Food and Drug Administration rule in March that would have banned minors from using indoor tanning beds. Nearly a dozen states, including California, Illinois, Minnesota, as well as Washington, D.C., already had a ban in use of tanning beds for minors. Several other states, Kentucky, Idaho, Indiana, and Michigan, require written consent from a parent or guardian. The federal rule, first proposed in 2015, would have required anyone over 18 going to a tanning salon to sign a waiver acknowledging the risks, including skin cancer, severe burns, and other early signs of skin aging. As a dermatologist, this decision is deeply disappointing and frankly dangerous, said Dr. Anthony Rossi, a dermatologist and professor and researcher at Memorial Sloan Kettering Cancer Center in New York. The rule that took many years to get traction has now been pulled. That's not deregulation. That's a step backward for children's health. Skin cancer is the most common form of cancer in the U.S. Tanning beds can emit up to 5 to 15 times more concentrated UV rays than the midday sun. This intense exposure directly damages skin cell DNA, triggering mutations that cause those cells to multiply and turn cancerous. The proposal the FDA pulled was similar to the FDA's initial move to ban youth cigarette sales back in 1997.
1: Mm-hmm.
0: But Kennedy thinks, you know,
1: Because skin cancer isn't real.
0: It's good for you to get.
1: Cancer was invented by the pharmaceutical industry to make you afraid.
0: Yeah. Mm. There are real indications that tanning's making a comeback among teens and young adults, driven by content on TikTok and social media. Sunscreens for losers.
1: Really? Oh.
0: So, if you want to look like, and he's, you can tell he has a tanning bed in his house that he goes in.
1: It's the bear carcass that I eat that I find on the side of the road.
0: Yeah.
2: How long do you think he'll make the duration of the administration, like, or will Trump get pissed and fire him for some reason?
1: I don't know.
2: Reason?
1: Trump isn't pissed at him yet.
0: I don't know.
1: I think Cash is the next one to go.
2: Yeah.
0: Cash, K-A, dollar sign, H.
1: Yeah. I think this you know, signature whiskey thing is going to do him in. Speaking of which, Jimmy the Wine Guy will be here.
2: Yay.
1: Coming up after these.
2: I like how Carrie, it all comes back to liquor.
1: Always.
2: In Carrie's mind.
1: Weather traffic, please.
2: Weather going to be ridiculously gorgeous today all the way into like Tuesday. 78 today. We're going to be like 83 and sunny on Mother's Day. You know, picnic weather.
1: Yeah.
2: I like that. Mom will enjoy that. Looking at traffic, I don't see any issues. There's a tiny little bit of an issue in Utah County getting onto I-15 from the, you know, that big road that goes to it from Lehigh, that one, you know.
1: Traffic reporter.
2: Listen.
0: Todd, I appreciate your help.
2: Listen,
0: I appreciate your
2: someone
0: help.
2: Already texted in and says, I thought we came to an agreement. Nick Davis is the only acceptable fill-in host. I love Todd, but it doesn't work.
0: Oh,
2: I couldn't agree more.
0: Todd, I love you, Todd. I'm glad you're here.
2: Thank you.
0: That's
2: anyway,
0: traffic.
2: That's traffic.
1: All right.
2: I'm doing the best I can.
0: You're doing great. We're happy to have you. Boner candidate number three. Oh, what kind of gift can you get for the Pope that has everything?
1: All right.
0: This is embarrassing.
1: I'm curious.
0: You haven't seen this?
1: I've been purposely backing away from the news. Purposely.
0: That's
1: under
0: smart.
1: Under my therapist's orders.
0: That's smart. Secretary of State Marco Rubio visited Pope Leo at the Vatican yesterday. It's interesting that they sent him. They didn't send the Catholic.
1: No.
0: They didn't send J.D. Vance.
2: Send the Catholic.
1: Yeah, J.D.'s got a new book out about how wonderful it is to be a Catholic, because he just swapped.
0: They sent Marco Rubio.
1: Yep.
0: Where he gifted the head of the Catholic Church a crystal football.
1: Huh?
0: Rubio's trip to Italy came as his boss, President Donald Trump, had been throwing broadsides at Leo, ripping him as, quote, weak on crime and nuclear weapons, and accusing the first American-born pontiff of endangering Catholics with his opposition to the Iran war.
1: No,
0: the Secretary of State spent 2 hours at the Vatican, where he spoke with the pontiff as well as the Vatican Secretary of State. In a news release following the meeting, the State Department spokesperson said, it underscores the strong relationship between the United States and the Holy See. Secretary of State Marco Rubio met today with His Holiness Pope Leo to discuss the situation in the Middle East and topics of mutual interest in the Western Hemisphere. In a now viral video, which you need to see.
1: Okay.
0: I don't know if you can see the football in that picture we have at x96.com/live.
1: It's kind of small.
0: Yeah. Well, that's part of it. Yeah. In the now viral video, Leo and Rubio, accompanied by his wife Jeanette, exchange gifts with the Secretary of State, offering the Pope a crystal football. Quote, I know you're a baseball guy, but I mean, it has the steel of the State Department.
1: What?
0: What to get someone who has everything? I thought, oh, a crystal football.
2: He bought that at the airport gift shop.
0: Yeah.
1: Or worse, it was lying around in his office.
0: Yeah. Oh, that's probably exactly what
1: it was. Oh, damn, I forgot to get a present for the Pope.
0: On the other hand, Pope Leo offered Rubio a pen made of olive wood, in which has been interpreted as a peace offering.
1: That's
0: an olive branch, if you were.
1: And see, that's
0: that
1: nice.
0: That makes sense.
1: Some thought went into that.
0: When video of Rubio giving Leo the crystal football began circulating, social media users took the opportunity to chime in, many questioning the...
2: It's not even a full-size football, so it's like the size of those like little ones that they throw out at halftime at places, you know?
0: Yeah.
2: A little tiny little thing.
1: Well, there's the video. users
0: wrote, this is really heartwarming. Two men exchanging symbolic tokens of peace.
2: Although that pen that the Pope gives him, it kind of looks like a vape pen. Is it a vape pen, too?
1: Two symbolic what?
0: It's a joke, meaning...
1: Oh.
0: Yeah. Some users empathize with Rubio, indicating one who said, in all seriousness, what does one get the Pope? Like, is there a dollar limit? Do we ask the Cardinals what to get?
2: The only thing that would have been better is if Rubio would have stopped at the Vatican gift shop and bought a coffee mug that said Catholic AF.
0: Yeah.
1: Better.
2: There you go.
1: A snow globe with the Vatican in it.
0: Yeah. This is no better than any of that.
1: No.
0: Boner candidate number three. What a gift to get the Pope who has everything.
1: All right. Let's review the first two and vote.
0: Boner candidate number one, popping wheelies. This is the guy up in Farmington who records himself doing this multiple times, going crazy fast and being reckless on the roads. Boner candidate number two, I'm not mad at you. I'm mad at the dirt. This is the subway manager who was mad at a little girl who walked across his newly mopped floor, and he grabbed her and put her in a closet and locked the door. And boner candidate number three, a gift for the Pope, who has everything.
1: All right. Thank you very much. Let's get to voting. You've got 4 minutes to get your vote in, so let's go. 1, 2, or 3. Remember your candidate number. The one that you think is the worst. The one that you think should win. 1, 2, or 3. Put that single digit in the message of a text and then text that to 33986. Or you can call Katie in the producer's booth at 877-602-9696. She'll take your live voice votes. 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Just look for the box that says Boners, May 8th, 2026. 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And if you don't see that box, refresh your browser. It'll appear. Click and vote. Now, as soon as we award the boner, Jimmy the Wine Guy will be here. This week's selection. We'll stand by for that. All right. RanLife.com.
0: Oh, that's me.
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1: All right, 750, let's award boner of the day.
0: And this morning's boner is brought to you in part by, I always get the herb chicken at the Dodo. Okay. But it comes with the Mornay sauce, which is cheese, so I have to have them hold that, and then I just have them bring me two sides of their house salad dressing, and then I put that on it, and they should really put it on the menu that way and call it Gina's Herb Chicken. And? Anything?
2: I don't think so.
0: Okay.
1: All right.
0: Let's see. Boner candidate number one was Poppin' Wheelies. This is a 19-year-old who apparently does this a lot, takes video of himself driving over 100 miles an hour on his motorcycle and popping wheelies and taunting police officers and endangering people's lives. Well, they caught him, which they might not have if he hadn't been posting it on social media. So, boner candidate number one. Number two, I'm not mad at you, I'm mad at the dirt. This is a manager at a Subway restaurant who is mopping the floor. Little girl walked across his floor. His newly, freshly mopped floor, he got mad and grabbed her arm and pulled her back to a closet and locked her in the closet. And boner candidate number three, a gift for the Pope who has everything. Marco Rubio went to meet with the Pope. The Pope gave him very literally an olive branch as a peace, you know, symbol of peace. And Marco Rubio brought him a crystal football for some reason.
1: All right.
0: I do not have the information.
1: I got it right here. Let's see. Oh, okay. Third place with 67 points. It's candidate number one.
0: Third place. Okay.
1: Now, if you saw the video, I think you'd vote for it. That's the one that I would have voted for.
0: Local, too.
1: But... yeah. Second place, candidate number three with 79 points.
0: Mm-hmm.
1: But with 122 votes, candidate number two.
0: I'm not mad at you. I'm mad at you.
1: That's your boner of the day for today, May 8, 2026. It is now qualified to be boner of the week.
0: And we'll do that with Dave the Flower Guy coming up a little later on today.
1: 9:50 Is this a sponsored feature, Todd?
2: 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And tell them Jimmy the Wine Guy sent you, and I treated me to a sip of this stuff.
14: Yeah.
2: And it's kind of good in the morning.
14: Like, yeah, good morning.
1: Yes, wineacademyofutah.com. Go there, take a look around, say hi to Jimmy the Wine Guy. Jimmy Santangelo is here.
14: Hey guys, it's 3-2-1 spritz.
0: You know, it's going to be hot this weekend. It will be spritz weather
14: yes.
0: this weekend.
14: Did I give you your straight elderflower? Here you go.
1: So this is straight.
14: So I want you to enjoy the, just look at that elderflower straight. So this is an elderflower liqueur by St. Elder. There are other brands out there, but you're not going to get one made in the USA. This is by M.S. Walker out of Boston. I've been to their facility. It's wicked awesome. this is 20% alcohol by volume.
2: It tastes so good.
14: It's so good, and it's really well balanced. I like it's got almost on its own, almost a bitter thing going on. I know it's rich in round, mm-hmm. but it's got like a grapefruit pithy thing going on with it for that acidity. Mm-hmm. You got that honeysuckle, as Todd mentioned, and some of that floral. I mean, it's so very floral, but it's not perfumey floral. No. You know, it's got that. But I wouldn't blame you if you put your finger in there and went, oh, yes, everyone's wearing it this season. Everyone's wearing St. Elder.
0: I could see that. Now, do you drink this alone ever? Is that
14: so you can, but it's usually with carbonation, gin-based cocktails, vodka-based cocktails. So what we're making and celebrating, and this is going to be perfect for Mother's Day. So you got to go out and get this bottle. This is what it's shaped. I got the price point on my notes there. What is it? $20? $22? What's the? I'll look at it. What you have here is 3-2-1 spritz. It's three parts of sparkling water or a sparkling wine. Sorry, and we're using here in this case the Zaha. This is a new sparkling wine, by the way. Just take a moment. Look at this beautiful bottle shape. 100% Chardonnay out of Argentina. So I know a lot of times Argentina is known for the reds, the Malbecs, and so forth. But this is a beautiful sparkling wine out of there. So 3-2-1. Three parts sparkling wine, two parts of your elderflower, and one part soda water.
0: So you do soda water and the sparkling.
14: Yes, you want to kind of cut it because that acidity in the sparkling wine might offset. And you find yourself then adding more of the elderflower to balance it. Well, I mean, that might not be so bad.
0: Yeah, should I just pour that in there?
14: Yes, yeah, so go ahead.
2: I'm doing that. I'm going to mix
14: mine I prepped your other glasses with the soda and sparkling, the ratio. So now you have, and you can even kind of dump it back and forth if you want. And so now this is the true spritz that you can enjoy not only this Mother's Day, but all spring and summertime long. This is your new go-to late morning, early afternoon beverage.
0: So the $21.99 is the price point.
14: $21.99. There you go.
0: St. Elderflower Liqueur.
2: I like it. I like it with more elderflower, and I dumped mine in.
14: Yeah, yeah. Oh, yeah.
2: It just gives it a little more.
14: Absolutely.
2: The flavor is just really good. And I'm not usually a guy that likes the flavor of alcohol, but this is.
14: Nice.
2: A tasty beverage.
0: This would have been handy last night. They had the soccer banquet at Sugar House Park.
2: Mom could have been working have been on one of those.
0: They just had LaCroix there, but they didn't have that. This would have been perfect to
14: sparkling
0: mix.
14: Sparkling water with the faint flavor of some fruit.
0: Yeah, no, this would have been much better for that.
14: So we can make gin-based cocktails, so other types of drinks, gin-based cocktails. I like using this for bee's knees, subbing out the honey water for this. That's a lot of fun to be able to do. You can even add this to your, as a simple syrup to your, well, we're kind of mimicking that for French 75. Mm-hmm. So you can be very playful with this. And having this in the market is super important because it's made here in the States. It's aromatics and botanicals. It's not, corn syrupy kind of flavorings to it. It does have sucre in there. It is off dry, but it's all culinary sugar. And they just do a really good job. And the price point comes in solid.
0: Yeah.
14: So if you're an operator, this is what you need to have on your shelves to lower your cost of goods. As consumers, this is just a simple go-to. Keep it, once it's open, it's 20% alcohol by volume. Kind of keep it in a dry, cool place. You don't have to keep it in the fridge, but don't keep it out where, like in the dining room or something like that in the house. You got to keep it in a nice, cool, like you're going to do with all your liquors anyways, but in particular this one. I chose to keep this in my wine fridge before coming in. I wanted everything nice and cold. The sparkling wine. I did my own seltzer water at the house.
0: Oh, do you have one of those?
14: Yeah,
0: machines?
14: I got the little thing. And so it makes it super simple.
1: There you go.
0: Well, Jimmy's going to hang around and take your questions, 877-602-9696. You can also text in a question at 33986.
1: All right, traffic, please.
2: Hey, listen, I'm having a cocktail over here, for God's sake.
1: He's combining drinking and driving the only responsible way.
2: Oh, my dear. All right, so we're looking at not a lot of problems. I mean, I am trying to find something going on with
0: Don't
2: the roads.
0: Try. Let's
2: we just
0: go
2: enjoy,
0: with nothing
2: enjoy the
0: happening.
2: Fact that it's sure. a nice, easy drive this morning. I'll
1: sure.
2: take that.
1: All right. There you go. If you have a question for Jimmy, now is the time to line up. 877-602-9696. That is the number to call. Talk to Jimmy. If you're shy or the bishop, text us 33986. Best if you call, because it's inevitable that you'll leave out some information in your question. So give us a call. 877-602-9696. Holiday Oil. They got a new location, and they're having a grand opening. Now, here's the thing about Holiday Oil when they do a grand opening of a new location. They really put on a show. They really do.
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8: Just like Frankie in Salem texted us.
9: In Salem.
8: Wanted to know the name of that delicious beverage, that liqueur we were discussing.
10: St. Elder, right?
11: Saint Elder. Or liqueur, yeah.
8: The elderberry.
9: Yeah. Mm. It'll be hard to find in Salem.
8: They
9: don't have a liquor store there.
8: Oh, dear.
9: I think you have to go to Payson. Go to the Wee Blue Inn. They won't have it either.
10: No, probably. Go get it yourself. Mix it.
9: Yes. It is WineAcademyOfUtah.com. Jimmy Santangelo is here. Answer your questions. Whatever it may be. I mean, Todd had an interesting question off the air.
10: Yeah, ask him again.
8: Yeah, so you have liquor and liqueur.
11: Yeah.
8: Now, liqueur is a fun, fancier spelling and pronunciation, but what is the real difference?
11: Yeah, so a liqueur is typically lower in alcohol, below 40%, in and around that 20% alcohol by volume range, and it's sweetened, and it has to have a significant flavor characteristic.
8: That's so, why I tend to prefer those, I guess.
11: Yeah.
8: That explains
11: a lot. So your Baileys, your Kahluas, your Southern Comfort, all these are liqueurs. Then your liquors are your primary spirituous alcohols, your vodka, gin, tequila, rum, whiskeys, things of that nature.
9: All right. Text question. Oh, 877-602-9696 is the number to call if you want to talk to Jimmy. Text question. What is a good variation to the spritz using a flat Chardonnay? I have a case I need to use.
10: What is a flat? Oh, meaning not
11: so
10: a sparkling.
11: No bubbles or whatever. Yeah, yeah. Depending on the style, I've used Chardonnay could be good as a base for a blonde or white sangria. So sangria, so you can add some fruit, a little bit of brandy. The sucre could be a, you have your Chardonnay in there. Now, I'm not sure because you have a case you need to use it and it's like, it's not tasting as great as it used to. That's what I've seen people do with that. However, Chardonnays, you can do a little carbonation in there. I don't highly recommend it to a ton of your Chardonnays, but here are some options.
9: All right. Let's see. Does the liquor store carry any kind of good ice wine?
11: Yeah. You've got a few late harvest or ice wines. Wines that are considered ice wines is when we keep the fruit on the vine so long that in October we'll typically harvest after it's frozen. It's been through a frost. It's been on snow.
10: How does that change the taste?
11: Yeah. So what we're doing is we'll take the grape once it's late harvest, so it's all that sugar packed in there. So it's a very ripe grape already. But then when it's in the cold in the winter, the water in the grape freezes. So when we slowly crush the grape, all the crystallization of the water comes up.
10: Mm-hmm. Whoosh,
11: we evacuate that off.
10: Mm-hmm.
11: Now we have a concentrated grape juice in there, ton of sugar. And then we go to fermentation. Well, that's going to be a big sweet wine because the yeast can only consume and convert so much of the sugar, leaving behind the residual sugar. Answer the question, yeah, we have Enniskillen, one of the most expensive ones on the planet, but we also have, it's out of Canada, I'm trying to think of it, I'll think of it in a second, but we've got two of them at Store 41 over by Costco. They'll help you. It's on the back wall all the way to the left, and it's like the third shelf down. I can't remember where it is.
10: You
11: I can't remember the name.
10: To it.
11: Yeah, but there's also alternatives.
9: I was going to say Canada. Canada has a lot of the great ice wines.
11: Yeah, absolutely. The Niagara Peninsula and things of that nature.
9: And this is something that Todd would enjoy.
11: Yeah, you would love it. There's also Esencia out of California, their Muscat grape variety that they do a very good job. And it gets you into that similar flavor profile, as well as there's Kortaki Samos Greek sweet wine, also a Muscat, that it comes in at like $18, 750 mil bottle. That's very nice. A lot of apricot and pineapple kind of flavor characteristics that it's very good. A buddy of mine, Perry Hermides, turned me onto that years ago when celebrating Greek Easter.
9: Oh. There you go.
11: It was an early Greek Easter. It was only like 2 in the morning. It was
9: Several years ago, my new husband's neighbor had brought some wine from out of state. I'm not sure where they bought it. The wine was called Coyote Moon. I do believe there were two different options. They had one that was white and one that was blush, and they were the most delicious, decadent wines I've ever had in my life. How would one go about getting that ordered and brought into Salt Lake to enjoy?
11: Sure. So if you know the winery, you got to identify, what this is. The state's not going to do the research for you.
9: No.
11: But you can contact the winery. If the wine has ever been in the state before, your chances are high to have it then sent back in. So what you got to do is there's a form online called Special Order. Begin with that form and try to start filling in what the form asks you. It's only like three questions or four questions, but the biggest challenge is how the heck are you going to get it shipped over here? So that's when you have to contact the winery. Hey, do you ship out west? Mm-hmm. Like, where are you located? Oh, you're in Albuquerque, or maybe you're in the Texas hillside. It kind of sounds southwestern, the coyote thing.
10: No, they're in New York. I just looked them up.
11: No way.
10: You would think.
11: Nice.
10: I would have thought New Mexico or something.
9: That's what I would have thought. Yeah.
11: They're barking at the moon in New York. And that's what you got to start doing. The biggest challenge for special orders of wines that have not been in the state before is how the heck are you going to get them here, the shipping? And the state's not going to figure that out. That's on you. That's why we always go through brokers.
9: Yeah. All right. And finally, this is a, I don't know if you can answer this question. Can you recommend a speakeasy? I don't think you can.
11: Oh.
10: Well, they're secret.
9: That's the whole point of a speakeasy, right?
10: They're secret.
8: Kerry Jackson's basement.
11: That's right. Yeah. No, there are a couple. There are a couple.
9: Oh,
11: and,
9: okay.
11: And there is one cool one, and I'll have to confirm it. I was unable to go last year. It was when over by on the way to Cedar City,
9: okay.
11: Outside of St. George, mm-hmm. In an industrial park.
10: Really?
11: These cats put together, it was shipping containers, and it was promoted. They have their liquor license, mm-hmm. But it's one of those Instagram invite kind of cool things. And they were doing some handcrafted cocktails, and it looked pretty cool. And I will tell you, there is something really cool happening in St. George. There's a winery expanding there for IG Wineries expanding. Ooh. They're going to have a new wine bar and manufacture. They're going to be making wine in the back and blending and things of that nature. So St. George is blowing up.
9: Well, that's good to
10: They're
9: hear.
10: Growing up. This
11: They're growing up.
9: Because it used to be they had one liquor store, and it was
10: yeah.
11: I know.
9: It was substandard.
11: Well, can I tell you some
10: sure.
11: things I'm doing?
9: Yes, please.
11: So it's fun month. May's a fun month. Not this Sunday, but next Sunday, May 17th, I'll be at Clearwater Distilling for our cigars and spirits tasting. Monday, the following day, up in Ogden at Roosters for Whiskey and History, the Utah experience. 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We usually sell out 48 people at the Chase Mills building. Now that the weather's getting nicer, we'll be outside mm-hmm. a little bit more. And then throughout the month, you know, we're at private membership kind of clubs. But if you're interested in the Kiln co-working space, reach out. 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And we're expanding over to the Alta Club. So keep a note on wineacademyofutah.com for more information.
9: Well, thank you, Jimmy.
11: You got it. Thanks, guys. Enjoy your weekend. Enjoy the spritz. 3, 2, 1.
9: Yes. Jimmy Santangelo, wineacademyofutah.com. All right, traffic, please.
8: Oh, we got some traffic drama. This is going to be southbound I-15 in Woods Cross, right around 2600 South. There's an accident blocking the two right lanes, and there is significant slowage reaching all the way into almost 500 South on southbound I-15 in Bountiful. So look out for that. Otherwise, things are going pretty good.
9: All right. Thank you very much. Beat Gina coming up after a short break and a song. 877-602-9696 is the number to call to play the game. 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If you play the game, you'll probably win. What is the prize today?
8: Tickets for the Sublime Festival on the 18th of July at Zions Bank Stadium. 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
9: You're going to go to that festival, 877-602-9696, and all you got to do is sit through a game of Beat Gina. Oh, it's easier than you think. Mortal Kombat trivia today,
10: oh, okay.
9: By the way, just so you know. All right.
10: Oh.
9: Tracy Aviary. Isn't that nice?
10: Jimmy does a lot of events at Tracy Aviary.
11: Yeah, it's a great space.
9: The Wine Takes Flight is coming up.
11: Yeah.
9: But Tracy Aviary is the place to go just to find your zen, you know? Because this will help you find it more than anything. 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
3: This is green. 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

0: Anyway. Sacrifice that. Anyway, yeah, beat Gina. We're going to give away. What are we giving away? Sublime tickets for the person that can beat Gina today.
1: All right. The randomizer has picked a contestant. Gina, Crystal is who you'll be up against today. Crystal, are you there?
2: I'm here. Yay.
1: All right, Crystal. We're going to toss a coin to see who goes first. It will give you the advantage if you call it correctly, heads or tails.
2: Heads.
1: All right. See what happens. It is tails, oh, Crystal.
0: Like
1: Crystal.
0: A football referee on the coin flip. Kerry Jackson, ladies and gentlemen.
1: All right, because you lost the coin toss, Crystal, the first question goes to Gina. Multiple choice, pop culture trivia. If she gets it correct, she gets the point. If not, Crystal, oh, I hope you were paying attention, because I'll allow you to answer the same question. And if you get it correctly, you'll steal the point away from Gina. We'll go back and forth till one of you gets 3 points. Because Mortal Kombat, the movie, is opening today.
3: Yeah, we talked about that with Sean Means.
1: Yep.
0: Fight.
1: Mortal Kombat, it's the... Mortal Kombat trivia.
3: Okay.
1: All right, so here we go. Gina, first question is for you.
3: Yes.
1: Which of these countries banned Mortal Kombat video games for extreme violence?
3: Ooh.
1: Which of these countries? Was it one, Germany? Was it two, China? Was it three, Deep in the Hundred Acre Wood?
3: Mm-hmm.
1: Or four, Smurf Village?
3: Ooh. I will say China banned it.
1: You think China?
3: No.
1: You'd think. Whoa. You'd think.
3: I did think. That's why I
1: They're
3: said.
1: They're very hot on banning things.
3: Yeah.
1: Crystal?
2: Okay, I was paying attention. Let's go Germany.
1: Germany is correct.
4: We do not like this video game.
1: All right. Crystal, next question is for you. In early adaptations... which character was filmed in stop motion to have a unique presence in the game? So one of these characters.
3: Okay.
1: Is it one, Choo-Choo, the herky-jerky dancer? Is it two, Champion, the drinker? Was it four, Kano, leader of the Black Dragon Clan? Or four, Goro, the four-armed Shokan warrior?
2: Let's go the forearm Shokan warrior.
1: Very good.
3: Crystal, you're doing
0: She's
3: going to
0: sweep you, Gina.
2: Awesome. Nice.
1: Gina.
3: Yes.
1: Jean-Claude Van Damme was meant to be in the original game, but was eventually dropped from the project. What character was then made to parody him?
3: Oh, okay.
1: Is it one, Raiden? Is it two, Johnny Cage? Is it three, Blast Thickneck? Or four, Brick Hard Meat.
3: It could be any of those, really. I'm going to go with number two.
1: Johnny Cage? Very, very good.
3: There, see, Crystal?
0: Strong comeback by Gina Barberi.
1: But Crystal's got the question now, yeah, and she's in the lead. All right. In Mortal Kombat 2021, what tool does Hanzo Hashash use in his garden? Crystal, is it one, the garden weasel?
2: No.
1: Is it two, the pocket fisherman?
0: Do they still have the garden weasel?
3: Sure.
1: Somewhere. One. Is it three, a Hattori Hanzo sword? Or four, a kunai throwing knife?
2: Shoot. I have not seen this. Let's go with the sword.
1: Hattori Hanzo sword, you'd think, because his name is Hanzo.
3: Yeah.
1: But no, that is... wrong button.
3: Oh.
1: That's incorrect. Terribly sorry.
2: Dang it.
3: Oh, it must be the throwing knives.
1: Kunai throwing knife. Sorry about that. Oh. Sorry to get your hopes
0: They're
1: up, Crystal.
0: Tied 2-2. Will this ever end?
3: Yes. Yes, it will.
0: For God's sake, please, because I'm sick of doing the Tadiola shtick.
1: All right. Is it Crystal's question?
3: No, it's mine.
1: Yours. Gina.
3: Yeah.
1: In Mortal Kombat 2, if you give a particularly vicious uppercut, an image of sound designer Dan Forden, sound designer on the game, appears in the lower right-hand corner of the screen and says...
3: Okay.
1: Is it one, rat farts?
0: Rat farts.
1: Is it two, double dumbass on you?
3: Mm-hmm.
1: Is it three, toasty? Or is it four, F-A-F-O?
3: I have no idea. Toasty.
1: Toasty is
3: correct.
1: Oh,
3: okay.
1: Wow.
0: Gina wins.
1: From behind.
0: Gina.

0: wins.
1: I don't know, though. I feel bad about messing up that one.
2: That's, you know what? Because that happened, Crystal, we usually don't do this, but because Carrie messed that up.
1: I did.
2: Even though I beat you, we're going to give you those Sublime tickets anyway. How about that?
1: All right, Crystal.
3: Thank you so much. I'm so excited.
1: Oh, you'll have a great time. Hang on the line, and we'll tell you how to get that prize. All right. There we go.
2: Thank you, Tadiola.
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1: All right. Sorry about that. I'm having a little trouble over here. News.
2: A confrontation between a state senator and an ABC4 journalist who was reporting on a protest of the senator's plant nursery is being investigated by Layton Police Department. The protest of J&J Nursery and Garden Center, owned by Layton Republican Senator Jerry Stevenson, was the result of Stevenson's role on Utah's Military Installation Development Authorities, which recently approved the development of a massive and highly contentious data center, or data center, if you prefer, in Box Elder. This is a story from the Salt Lake Tribune, by the way, by Addie Baird. Thank you for reporting on this, Addie. ABC4 reported Wednesday evening that Stevenson allegedly smacked the phone out of the hand of their reporter and anchor, Ban Wang.
1: I mean, there's video of it.
2: Yeah. While Wang was in the parking lot of the nursery, Stevenson alleged that Wang and his photographer were trespassing on private property. 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We presented the events of the interaction with Senator Jerry Stevenson completely and accurately, said Nancy Bauer, the station's news director.
1: I mean, I don't know how you argue with it. It's right there.
2: You can see it. 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Mm-hmm. ABC4 arrived on the property after communicating with the J&J management. It was not our intention to interview Senator Stevenson after the state informed us he was unavailable. So they asked to speak with him.
1: Yeah.
2: What you see on the video was an unplanned encounter after Stevenson approached our team in the parking lot. Reached by text message on Thursday, Stevenson declined to be interviewed and said he had no comment on the confrontation, which is what he should have done in the first place.
1: He should have just kept walking and get in his car and drive away.
2: In response to a public records request for the police report filed Thursday morning, a Layton Police Department records specialist said the department's investigation of the incident is ongoing and denied access to the report. Later Thursday, Lieutenant Clint Bobrowski with Layton Police shared a police report summary, which is a public record even when an investigation is open, over the phone. According to ABC4, Wang went to the Garden Center to follow up on a statement from the business saying their employees were being harassed due to Stevenson's role on the Military Installation Development Authority Board. That's not okay.
1: No.
2: The people that work at J&J Garden have nothing to do with this, and anybody that's harassing them,
4: just vote them out if you don't like them.
2: You need to... That's not your anger, not directed in the right place there.
1: Yeah. I don't know nothing. I just work here.
2: The Development Authority passed a series of resolutions last month to allow for a massive data center backed by celebrity investor Kevin O'Leary of Shark Tank fame to move forward and, among other things, receive significant tax breaks. While Wang was in his vehicle in the nursery parking lot, he noticed a man screaming at his photographer who was outside his news vehicle without a camera in hand. In the video, Stevenson can be heard saying, "You know, this whole thing is just a bunch of baloney. Just get your butt out of here." When asked by Wang why he was being hostile, Stevenson said in the video, "Because I'm tired of you," before swinging his hand toward Wang. The video ends, and ABC4 reported that the lawmaker hit Wang's hand on the phone. This is getting out of control, and it's not done.
1: Well, I mean, he just... This is all on him. He should have just gotten in his car and drove away.
2: Yeah.
1: Said, "I don't have anything to say. No comment."
2: Yeah. But for the people that are harassing the people that work there or are harassing, you know, that's misdirected, as Carrie was saying.
1: Yeah.
2: They're frustrated, though, because about 3,000 people submitted letters of complaint with the county for the water rights application that the data center had applied for. Mm-hmm. You can, as a resident, say, well, we don't like this and we want to protest it.
1: Yeah.
2: Well, they've withdrawn the application. That doesn't mean they're not going to do the project.
1: Exactly.
2: That just means they're rewriting it and going to resubmit it. But those 2,000 submitted letters of concern and 3,800 people who paid $15 to submit a formal protest to the Utah State Engineer over the 1,900-acre water rights, they're just throwing those out.
1: Yeah.
2: So all those complaints are not going to be carried over when they reapply. All those people, and they won't do, I mean, you're not going to pay another $15 to submit your complaint. I mean, maybe some people will, but not as many.
1: Yeah.
2: This just continues to stink.
1: Exactly. And it, what's funny is that these guys are in such a bubble, these politicians.
2: Yeah.
1: They don't see it as a stink. They think it's, these people are just being nuisances. They don't understand. Well, I got news for you. You probably don't understand. You probably haven't looked that closely at it. Somebody came to you and waved some dollar bills at you and said, you see this, would you like more? And that's as far as the thought process went.
2: Well, and people do understand because of stories like this.
1: Yes.
2: The outlook for Lake Powell keeps getting worse.
1: Mm-hmm.
2: This is also in the Salt Lake Tribune today. The latest water supply forecast for the nation's second largest reservoir dropped by 600,000 acre feet.
1: Wow.
2: From last month's projections.
1: Wow.
2: The Colorado Basin River Forecast Center now expects Powell to only receive 800,000 acre feet of water, roughly 13% of the average. That's all it's going to get. That would be the lowest flow into Lake Powell on record.
1: Wow.
2: Cody Moser, forecaster with the center, said Thursday the current record low happened in 2002 when Powell received 964,000 acre feet. After a record hot March, early peak runoff, Powell has already received about half of the forecasted water supply as of May 6th.
1: The good news is once the lake is dry, we'll be able to find all of our lost sunglasses.
2: There's a positive.
1: So there's
2: theory.
1: Try to spin it on the positive. Maybe, why are you so negative all the time?
4: Maybe a couple of iPhones that have.
1: Yeah, I'm trying to put a positive spin on it. When all the water's gone.
2: Yeah.
1: Help
2: me with time, Carrie.
1: You're probably done.
2: Okay.
1: Yeah. Sports, weather, traffic.
4: Sports? Yes, I do. It is brought to you by the grim, dark future of the 41st millennium, shaking with new releases for Warhammer 40K. 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
2: That's hard, Todd. I applaud you for doing
4: it.
2: That's
4: I don't even know a thing. I just
2: nope. I don't either. But you did it well.
4: All right. So in sports, Boise State in Idaho, they have that blue football field, blue turf.
1: Yeah.
4: Well, people are buying chunks of it, and you could get some of that, put it in your living room, like the 30-yard line. Wouldn't that be nice? Well, you can. They're selling it, auctioning it off for fundraising. Someone purchased a 400-square-foot chunk of the gridiron for $25,000 at auction. So that'd be, if you're a fan and you have the money, I get it.
2: Is there a turf that what's your favorite football field, Todd?
4: Ben Lomond High School. That's a lovely facility.
2: Okay.
4: And that's all brand new, for the most part. So I don't, but maybe one day if they auction some turf off.
2: You'll buy some
1: turf.
4: And then in high school volleyball, boys volleyball, Bountiful won the 5A state championship. Lehigh defeated Bingham to grab the 6A state championship, and the playoffs continue for all the other spring sports. Soccer, your kid has a game, right, Gina?
2: Yes, so his playoffs start today. They are playing Highland today at 4, and I want them to win. I really do. If they do, they'll go to St. George, which I don't know how I feel about that, but I will go.
4: Does that mean I'm going to have to be here on that day?
2: Maybe. It's possible.
4: Good luck to Judge Memorial. And all the student-athletes, that's great. And I always plug this. If you want to be a high school football official, it's fun. You get to give back to the community. I love it because you're in there, working with the student-athletes. It's way more fun than, I think people want to, you hear a lot of negative stories about being an official, but it's actually a lot of fun. I've been doing it for 35 years now, and you make decent money. I was doing my taxes, so I did a full high school football season this year and some playoff games, quite a few playoff games. But I almost made $3,000 doing.
2: And you love football.
4: Yeah, I mean, so I mean, it's, you know, it's Christmas money if you want to.
1: Your mileage may vary.
4: Yeah. I mean, yeah, as you start out, you're not going to get the schedules that I'm getting. But
2: and as a parent, Todd, I am so grateful that there are people that want to do this, because we couldn't have the sports if guys like you weren't willing to become refs.
4: So amen. So you can sign up at highschoolofficials.com. And I'm going to caution you, you go to that website, highschoolofficials.com, and it looks like no one's going to ever get back to you. But they will. I promise you, it gets fed right straight to the folks in charge of the Utah High School Activities Association and the local officials group. So you'll get contacted. That site looks like it's going to be a black hole, but it's not. There you go. Traffic. That mess in Woods Cross is still an issue. Southbound I-15. A crash at about 2600 South has backing all the way almost to 1600 North approaching Centerville. So a couple of lanes still closed at 2600 South for that crash.
1: All right. Do you have a weather?
4: Yes, it's going to be beautiful for several days. 83 degrees on Mother's Day. So take mom to the park, have a picnic.
2: Yeah, why not?
1: All right. Thank you. We will take a break. Best question of the week coming up after these, and the Boner recap game just after 9 o'clock. 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
2: So do I.
1: And his team. You do, too.
2: Katie goes there, too. Well, we're all
1: 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I spoke with on Wednesday with Dr. Davis about getting the inoculations transferred, the records.
2: Yeah, because you've been taking Hudson to another vet.
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0: Curtis as the nicest guy who ever came from Milwaukee. 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
7: 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Wow.
8: Are we doing the Mother's Day giveaway thingy here, or?
7: Oh, we need to do that, don't we?
9: Yeah, let's do that before we do
8: prizes.
7: Do that quickly.
8: Yeah, it's Friday, but we've been doing prizes for Mother's Day all week long, and we've got your shopping covered. 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That'll get you entered to win the $50 gift card to Applebee's, which we've been going there lately. It is actually really good. And you could win that. And I like this. You go to x96.com and you can enter to win the grand prize, which is all of the five daily prizes. So you'll get the prize from today, the Applebee's, what we gave away yesterday, and what we gave away the previous days of the week. So do that.
7: All right. Thank you very much.
10: Do you think they'll drop the bomb?
7: There you go. All right. Is this a sponsored feature?
8: No, we're good.
7: All right.
9: It's time for Best Question of the Week. We get our questions from you, friends of the program. You have to email them to us, radiofromhell@x96.com. Put Best Question in the subject line. We'll answer just about anything. This one came in from, it's our friend Jimmy Johns from the chat room. Hello, yeah. Jimmy. Says, hi, Lords and Captain Katie. I love your food takes and want to know more of your food hacks and secrets. Carrie, I still use the microwave, the squeaky cheese, for a few seconds before eating it. It's life-changing.
7: Yes.
9: Keep teaching me, oh, wise one. Gina, what are your favorite fast food hacks? I'm going to throw Todd in on this because he's a fast food guy, too.
8: I've got one for you.
9: What's the best time to get an order? When are the freshest places in town? You seem to know all of these. You want me to start?
7: Yeah, go ahead.
9: Okay.
7: I don't have any fast food hacks.
9: No, but cooking.
8: Harry Jackson, you, Gene and I have got you covered on the fast food.
7: So go ahead and take that.
9: But you can think of like your cooking.
7: Yeah, I got a
9: couple.
7: Things.
9: Yeah. So, I like to have lunch at 10:30.
7: Yeah.
9: And there are places that start serving lunch at 10:30. like Beto's is 24 hours. I can get taquitos at 10:30, which is nice. Because for most people, that's not lunchtime. But for me, that's lunchtime, which is nice to know. Now, if you go to Chick-fil-A, they start serving lunch at 10:30. But you don't want to get lunch at 10:30 at Chick-fil-A. Because they have made the nuggets earlier and they're using them in their breakfast items. And they've been sitting around a while. You want Chick-fil-A.
8: Give it some time.
9: Yeah, like.
8: Let those age out.
9: Like noon. Noon, they're going to be hot and fresh. Now, the flip side of that with Chick-fil-A.
7: Is you have to go to Chick-fil-A.
9: Well, the flip side of it is.
7: Sorry.
9: If you go at 10:30, they've often pre-made a bunch of breakfast stuff.
7: Ah.
9: And if you order lunch, sometimes they'll throw in like a breakfast sandwich. Because they're going to get rid of them anyway. And you'll get a free sandwich. Sometimes.
7: Really?
9: You can't
8: count
9: on it every day.
7: Wow.
8: She's a damned genius.
7: Wow.
8: You'll like this one, Gina. Being a fellow connoisseur of fast food, there's always this big debate. Who has the best French fries?
9: Sure.
8: And we're going to just forget about all the local places. We're going straight to the fast food chains. Who's got the best damned fries?
9: Okay.
8: Now, some will say, well, Wendy's or McDonald's or whatever. Yeah. But if you want them hot and fresh,
9: yes.
8: And I'm not kidding you, without fail, every single time we visited Wiener Schnitzel.
9: They're hot and fresh.
8: They are hot and fresh and delicious.
9: Okay.
8: They're just so, and they're not, nothing fancy. We're not talking about elegantly, you know, cut. It's just crappy shoestring fries.
9: But they're that good,
8: with salt, and they're oily, and just what you want in a fry. You don't want to get all fancy.
7: You don't think of fries at Wiener Schnitzel.
9: No.
8: I they're so good, and they're always, always. And we go to the one. We live in Farmington. We will drive to the one in Harrisville.
9: Really? Go out of your way,
8: honey. We're going to Wiener Schnitzel tonight, and it's like, all right. And you go get a chili dog and some fries. It is so good.
9: I love a hot fry, as we know.
8: That's your challenge, Gina.
9: Okay.
8: And I've visited. this is so telling. I visited the one in Salt Lake over by the Costco.
9: Right.
8: And the one in North Ogden. We've even been to the one in Orem.
9: You know, I have to go to Costco today, so okay, maybe I will take you up on...
8: Go get a corn dog. Do you eat corn dogs, Gina? You're weird.
9: Sure. No, I'll eat a corn dog.
7: you're calling her weird. Yeah, I know. Yeah.
9: Todd in any other circle is the weird eater unless he's in a room with
8: But someone. I'm with you. If I'm getting a chili dog, I don't want the damn cheese. I just like the chili.
7: Katie says the Del Taco off 3200 West is the best one.
8: Del Taco makes a damn good French fry.
7: She says the dude who works the window at 2 a.m. is great.
9: This is good to know.
7: 2 a.m.?
9: That is good to know.
7: All right.
9: Okay, Carrie, not fast food, but kitchen hack.
7: Kitchen hacks. Okay. Now, he mentioned the squeaky cheese. What is that called?
9: In the microwave.
7: Curd. Yeah. You put the curd in the microwave for a few seconds and let it melt. Absolutely fabulous. Another one, of course, is my Thanksgiving hack. Or anytime you have stuffing.
9: Because stuffing isn't just for Thanksgiving. Yeah. You can have
7: Get out the next day. Get out that waffle iron. Be sure to, you know, if you're using cooking spray, spray it down. I just use butter. But you get the stuffing in the waffle iron, let it cook. It takes a little bit longer than a waffle, but it'll come out nice and crispy.
8: Oh,
7: and then you treat it just like a waffle.
8: Really,
7: butter and syrup.
8: Okay,
7: you'll thank me later.
8: Sweet and savory mixed.
7: You will thank me later.
8: I'm gonna try this
7: now.
8: I kind of want to take all of the Thanksgiving leftovers and just. You know, potatoes and gravy and turkey and throw it in the waffle iron, too.
7: The other one I told you about is if you're making a grilled cheese, instead of using butter on the bread on the outside, mayonnaise.
9: Which sounds weird.
7: I know, right?
8: Oh, we do that. We do that.
7: And if you're really daring, Best Foods mayonnaise. Or not Best Foods, but Miracle Whip. Miracle Whip.
8: Ooh.
7: Because it gives that little zip. Going for
9: the tangy zip of Miracle Whip.
7: The tangy zip of Miracle Whip. And then finally this. I used to do this all the time when I made iced coffee at home. Is that, in the morning you're going to make fresh coffee. Take that leftover coffee that's still in there. Mm-hmm. Put it in an ice cube tray.
9: Oh.
7: And then put it in the freezer.
9: Oh.
7: And then later you have yourself your iced coffee.
8: And it won't water down the flavor.
7: With the coffee ice cubes.
9: That's genius, actually.
7: So there you go.
9: That is genius.
7: I hope I can help.
8: We used to do that with, in our house, we used to do that with Coca-Cola. You'd make Coca-Cola ice cubes.
7: Oh, there you go. For a Coke float.
8: Yeah, you don't want to water it down. You want, you know.
7: Yeah.
9: Send us your questions, radiofromhell@x96.com. We might answer them.
8: All right. Update on that crash on southbound I-15 in Woods Cross. Looks like it has cleared, and most of the residual flowing slowage has kind of eased off. So, so far, so good at this point.
7: All right. Thank you very much. Let's see. KXRK Provo, we will take a break, play a song, and after that song, it's the Boner Recap game. Easy game to play. I mean, you just have to sit through it, essentially. But all you do is tell us who won the boner this morning. If you were listening, you know. If you weren't listening, go ahead and cheat. Go to x96.com, look for the box that says Boners, May 8, 2026. Click on there, and the answer will be revealed. Call and tell us what that is, and you'll win.
8: You'll win a couple of things. A Radio From Hell chicken bucket that'll include a $10 Harmon's gift card so you can go get your own delicious rotisserie chicken. Mm. And we're going to throw in some Lagoon tickets so you can take Mom Lagoon on Mother's Day and ride the Nutcracker.
7: All right. So there you go. You get your Lagoon passes. You get all the other stuff that's in the chicken bucket. And all you have to do is sit through a game of the Boner Recap. 877-602-9696. 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Lim Jewelers, Gina.
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20: 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We are about to engage the nozzle. Please do not move while the nozzle is engaging. Moving will disrupt calibration of the nozzle. Please wait while we calibrate the nozzle. Please do not look away from the nozzle. The nozzle is now calibrating. The nozzle is still calibrating. The nozzle has completed calibration. Thank you.
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1: Cottonwood.
0: Is listening in Cottonwood.
2: Has he come undone in Cottonwood?
0: I would be. I were in Cottonwood right now. I don't know. Wow. So there we go. Do you want to cover the breaking news we just got, Gina?
2: Yeah. I mean, I just asked Todd. I said, were psychedelic furs supposed to come here? And you said yes.
0: Yeah, they had announced a show not long ago that they were going to be, I believe it was July 31st in Park City.
1: Oh, really?
0: But they've canceled the entire tour.
2: Yeah, they
1: said entire tour.
2: They said due to a serious health issue, we're canceling all the spring and summer dates, which that sounds like a major
1: something. That's a big deal. That's
0: kind of concerned about what could be going on there.
1: Because you could probably replace just about anybody in that band except for Richard Butler.
0: Yeah.
2: But they're not saying who it is, but I would kind of guess it probably has something to do with him. But they said if you have tickets, because they were supposed to be in Park City, you can just get a refund. That's another way you know it's not just postponed, that they're just like, nope, we're refunding your money.
0: I saw them, it was about 3 or 4 years ago, probably 3 years ago, when they came through and played with Squeeze. And, Squeeze stole the show, by the way, that night. But Psychedelic Fur is brilliant live, even still. And, you know, for their age, I mean, it was a tight show. But, so a little concerned about that.
1: Yeah,
0: actually.
1: It is. Yeah.
0: I'll see if I can.
2: But, yeah, you're our music guy. You can maybe find
1: call
2: some
1: your
2: more
1: connections to the industry. Miss Brandt.
0: I know exactly who to call to.
1: Get the music industry on the phone.
2: Call Hollywood.
1: Todd Newcomb.
0: My buddy Rob Goldklang at Warner Brothers.
2: There you go.
0: He's my connection to all things new wave. Mm. He knows.
1: Okay. Well, there you go. That's concerning. Oh. All right.
2: Time for the boner recap.
1: Boner recap.
2: It's a chance for someone to win a big old prize, which is what, Todd?
0: It is a pair of Lagoon tickets. You can take Mom to Lagoon on Mother's Day. In fact, they've got special pricing for only $76.95 when you buy two or more passes on Sunday, Mother's Day. And we'll be giving those away here in just a second. But take advantage of that. Take Mom on the new ride, the Nutcracker.
1: Oh, I'm sure Mom will love that. No,
2: are moms that will
0: oh, my it. God. Nick Davis and I went out today. They were doing like a media preview of that about a month ago before they opened for the season, and it's freaking insane. Like, if you're a thrill ride enthusiast, God almighty, you're going to like that one. It's like riding the Sky Coaster, but on repeat. Like, you're swinging like that. It's crazy. plus, we'll throw in a Radio from Hell chicken bucket with a $10 Harmon's gift card to add your own rotisserie chicken. Want to show Mom some love this Mother's Day? Get a little help from Harmon's. And get flowers there, too.
1: All right. Mary is on the phone. Mary, are you there?
3: I am.
2: Hi, Mary.
1: All right, Mary. All you got to do is Gina's going to read back the candidates for today. You tell us who won, and you'll get that prize.
2: Boner candidate number one was Poppin' Wheelies. This is a 19-year-old jerk in Farmington who was riding his motorcycle 160 miles an hour. Saw a cop on the highway, started waving at him, kind of taunting him, egging him on, and then wheelied away. Cop tries to chase him, but can't catch up with him, decides, you know, somebody's going to get hurt, I'm going to stop. And as he's looking into it, finds that there are other police departments looking for this same guy for doing the same thing. And the way they're able to catch him is he's wearing a GoPro while he's doing this and posting it on social media. So... luckily, they have arrested him. They arrested him. He was sitting in an unregistered Audi when they arrested him. So,
1: anytime a so-called influencer can get arrested, I'm all for it.
2: That's boner candidate number one, Poppin' Wheelies. Number two, I'm not mad at you. I'm mad at the dirt. This was a manager of a Subway restaurant who was mopping the floor. And a customer and her daughter were in there. They ordered sandwiches. And while they were waiting for their sandwiches, the daughter walked on the floor that this man had just mopped. And he got so mad when the mom told the little girl, hey, will you go apologize to that man? He was mopping the floor and he walked it. The little girl walked up to apologize. He grabbed her arm and dragged her into the back of the store and locked her in a closet. He is boner candidate number two. Boner candidate number three, a gift for the Pope who has everything. This is Marco Rubio going to talk with the Pope at the Vatican, and it's kind of customary to exchanged gifts in these instances. The Pope gave Marco Rubio a pen made out of a olive tree, you know, olive branch. It's kind of like it's peace. You know, it's symbolizing a peace. And Marco Rubio, the only thing I can figure is somebody said, "Oh, we gotta bring the Pope something," and he, like Carrie said, looked around his office and went, here,
1: there, yeah,
0: this'll do.
2: I'll get this crystal football." Because he even says to the Pope is from Chicago, and the Pope is a noted, like, Chicago Cubs fan. Like, he's a baseball guy.
1: He's a White Sox fan, but, you know.
2: Or whatever. He's baseball. He's a baseball guy.
1: Yeah.
2: And, you know, maybe you could have made the argument if it was a crystal baseball. Like, well, I know how much you like baseball.
1: Yeah.
2: But it's a but makes no sense.
1: Exactly.
2: Those were the three candidates. Mary, do you know who won?
3: I do. It was number two.
2: Correct. I'm not mad at you. I'm mad at the dirt. Although he seemed kind of mad at her. But yeah. Don't walk on his floor.
1: All right, Mary. You got the prize. Hang on the line, and we'll tell you how to get that.
3: Thank you.
2: Thank you.
1: Okay, let's take a short break. We'll be back with some big boy news and innuendo coming up after these. Stand by. Gina, the Salt Lake Arts Council.
2: Oh, yeah, they're putting on the Living Traditions Festival.
1: Oh, is that this weekend?
2: Yeah.
1: Oh, all the different foods. That's what's great about that. That's one of my favorite things about the festival.
2: Oh, not this weekend. I'm sorry. May 15th through the 17th.
1: Next weekend.
2: Next weekend.
1: Okay, all right.
2: So you can plan on it. It's at the Civic Center, 2nd East, 4th South. 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They've been doing this for 40 years. As long as Radio from Hell has been around.
1: Oh, my.
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10: 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Charlene from Boise writes in saying, I love Steve Buscemi, but I haven't seen him in any movies or television shows lately. Tell me, what's he been up to? 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
1: All right, 9:20. It is time for some big boy news and innuendo. 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
0: It's brought to you by the Generation X 96 weekend that we're going to kick off today at 3 o'clock with me, because I'll be back, and we're going to play 80s and 90s nice. Alternative, the essential building blocks of alternative, if you will, all through Mother's Day, because Mom wants to hear more Primus on the radio.
2: Sure. I'm a mom. I like Primus.
1: Yes.
0: And the Cult.
2: Cult? I'm a mom. It's like the Cult.
0: It's a Gina Barberi weekend.
1: Basically, yeah. And don't forget.
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12: This program is intended for mature audiences. Parental discretion is advised.
2: I only agree with Donald Trump on two things. Incandescent yep. light bulbs. And his love of Diet Coke. Let me take a sip right now. A new trend of Diet Coke parties has exploded across bars and restaurants in India, fueled by a shortage of the popular soda due to the Iran war. It's
1: really?
2: Not just oil. Coke connoisseurs are shelling out up to $16 for tickets to Diet Coke-themed events where attendees can sip on Coke-tails, and even enter raffles to win some of the bubbly beverage to take home. However, Diet Coke fans worldwide shouldn't be so depressed. I didn't write that. It was
0: so depressed.
2: Unlike most other markets, Diet Coke is sold exclusively in cans in India, making it particularly vulnerable to supply chain disruptions caused by the blockade in the Strait of Hormuz. As a party in the capital city, New Delhi, was getting underway, revelers mixed the diet soda with local spices, jalapenos, and honey. In Mumbai, ticket prices doubled after organizers offered a raffle of 50 Diet Coke cans. We had a cocktail menu. The idea was to bring Diet Coke fans together. She claims to have hosted the first Diet Coke party last week and has been in conversations with Coca-Cola. The Nine Cap Ventures restaurant is hosting a party in New Delhi next week, which will offer Diet Coke on the house with snacks for $16. So why is this an issue with the Strait of Hormuz?
1: Yeah, what's the deal?
2: Aluminum. While other Coke products come in plastic bottles, the diet version only available in India in aluminum cans.
1: Oh, really?
2: And aluminum is one of the many things, not just oil, that is being held up by... all kinds of things. You know, you've heard fertilizer, yeah. You've heard, it's not just oil. All kinds of stuff goes through there.
1: Hmm.
2: Diet Coke parties.
1: There you
0: Gina, go. What's your top price for if there were a Diet Coke shortage for a can of Diet Coke.
2: Oh, geez.
0: You wouldn't. There's no limit, right?
2: I mean, you know.
0: Where would you top out?
2: I don't have many vices, so.
0: $5 a can, would you do that?
2: Yeah, I probably would.
0: $10 a can? Maybe not like a daily beverage like you like to have it, but maybe for a treat you'd go that far.
2: I probably would.
1: What is this big lettering on the side of your can? What is that?
2: It's California. I don't know. Are they state-themed
1: cans? I guess they're doing states.
2: Yeah. Actually, they are. It's for the... I know this because I buy them in the 12 packs. It's the 250th anniversary of.
1: Oh.
2: So it's like each you collect them all
0: America.
2: All this. So that one's a California one.
0: Those damn Californians coming into our state for crying out loud.
1: I'm going to go and ask if they had a Puerto Rico one.
2: Maybe. Maybe.
1: They better.
0: You stop with your politics, Mr.
1: Jackson. Sorry about that.
2: A German tourist has been awarded more than $1,000 by judges after his family was left without sun loungers while on vacation in Greece because other guests had got there first. While vacationing with his wife and two children on the island of Kos during the summer of 2024, the man, who's not been identified, claims the loungers were unavailable from as early as 6 a.m. The traveler initially paid $8,500 for an 11-day trip at the hotel, which boasted multiple pools, relaxation spots, access to the beach. Despite wooden signs prohibiting people from reserving sun loungers with towels and then leaving them, the father of two said guests routinely ignored the warning. Unimpressed by the reservation habits of others, he reported the issue to his tour operator, but was informed that the hotel's responsibility to enforce the house rules. He attempted to contact the hotel staff. He was unsuccessful. Although his family woke every day hoping to relax by the pool, they were successful just once. Even on that occasion, the man said only he and his wife were able to use the loungers, and his children had to be on towels on the ground. He won a lawsuit for this.
1: He did.
2: So I have done traveling with my family in the past. You wake up early. You get a beach towel. It's better if you do more like a hat or a book, you know, a couple other things, that you, some sunglasses. You set it on the lounger, and then you come back later. And it is annoying when you're on vacation and there aren't enough chairs for everybody. I get it.
1: It can be, but, you know, at the same time, usually they warn you.
2: Yeah.
1: When you check in, they say, look, you know, here's the deal. You want to get there early if you want a lounge chair.
2: But you don't want to be laying out by the pool at 6 a.m. when the sun's not even up yet.
1: That's true.
2: But if you don't get down there at 6.
1: And so the natural answer is, well, we need more chairs. No, if you do that, then it's going to crowd it down there. And it's not relaxing. It's not enjoyable.
2: It's first come, first serve is the only thing that hotel can do. But he ended up getting, you know, $1,000 for his inconvenience. Let's see. Yeah, I was talking about this a little earlier, and I learned about it from my son last night when he wasn't doing homework, and he told me that he couldn't. A Cottonwood Heights company is at the center of a global outage affecting millions of students, including those at Utah school districts, after its system that allows access to study materials, grades, and tests was hacked. The cybersecurity incident involving the Canvas learning management system is affecting millions around the world, many of them during finals week. The Davis School District alerted parents via email Thursday that the system was down and teachers will provide flexibility on assignment due dates that are impacted by the outage. Canvas is operated by Instructure, which is based in Salt Lake County. According to Davis School District, Instructure has not yet provided a complete information regarding the specific data, if any, that may have been accessed. So they're holding it for ransom. Apparently there's some ransom
0: note. Well, I think what they're doing is they're taking, because these are, you know, tests and finals, and there's a lot of multiple choice questions on that. I think someone hacked it, and they're inserting all of Kerry Jackson's joke answers.
1: Oh, good.
0: From Beat Gina as the correct answer.
1: So. Blast hard cheese.
0: Gina, your kid, he's a senior. He's going to graduate in just days.
2: Yep.
0: And he's got his finals, and I've got a couple of nephews that they both are in the Davis County School District, so they're about to graduate as well. I hope everything's okay.
2: Yeah, I don't know how this is going to affect that, but lots of people are dealing with this, so if your kid told you last night he couldn't do homework, he wasn't lying.
1: He wasn't kidding.
0: Dog ate my homework.
2: Yep. Kyle Rittenhouse.
1: Oh, boy.
2: Who gained fame for opening fire at the 2020 Civil Rights Rally in Wisconsin. Well, this is good news.
1: Oh, he's a patriot, you mean. Okay. All
2: He was hospitalized for a spider bite. Rittenhouse 23 told his 100,000 followers on X that he fell victim to a brown recluse, posting pictures of himself in a hospital bed strapped with monitors with one close-up shot of the bite mark. This could have been a boner, I guess, because here's what he wrote about it.
1: All right.
2: It's a gross picture of him at the hospital. It says, the communists couldn't take me out, but I'll be damned if I'll let a brown recluse take me out.
1: Were communists trying to take you out, Kyle? Are the communists in the room right now, Kyle?
2: The spider, like the commies, thought it was a good idea to come after me while I was armed.

0: armed. He did not survive.
1: That's so retro, the commies.
2: Yeah.
1: What does he think? It was like 1968.
2: Yeah. And again, I ask him, what commies are you talking about?
0: Do you know what a commie is?
2: Do you even know what communism, doesn't. The basic tenets?
1: He's one of the dumbest human beings on this planet.
2: God.
0: I told you earlier that the Department of War is releasing the UFO files, all the alien stuff.
1: Oh, yeah, you have an update on this.
2: And they did, didn't they?
0: They released it. And here, this is from the New York Times. This isn't from the Huffington Post or the Daily Beast or so. This is the headline from the New York Times.
1: Failing rag.
0: Pentagon releases files on UFOs. The initial files are murky images that show what could be anything.
2: Yeah.
1: Bad photos of stuff.
0: Blurry photos.
2: What was it that Obama said about this when they said, well, you know, they're releasing the files because you joked about it?
0: Because that's this all started with him being on a podcast. And, you know, what do you ask a former president? So are they really aliens?
1: Are aliens real?
0: And he goes, yeah, they're totally real. It was a total joke.
2: Yeah.
0: And so Trump went, oh, yeah, well, I'm going to release the files. And they asked, since they knew they were going to do this, somebody else asked Barack Obama about that. And he said, if that were true, if we really had an alien body in a bunker somewhere or something, don't you think a picture of it, a story, a video, something would have leaked about it?
1: Yeah, they're not good at keeping secrets at all.
2: Exactly.
1: None of us are. Everything leaks if it's real, and even if it's not.
2: Yep. So if it's not these days, but
0: so they have leaked a bunch of.
2: So it's just nothing there.
0: Yeah.
2: But it's a nice distraction from the war and from high gas prices.
0: Yep.
2: And whatever else is going to be released in the news dump this afternoon, because they do it every Friday afternoon.
1: Oh, update on the whole Canvas thing, Gina. There's a texter. I'm a teacher in Davis County, and there are rumors it won't be back for a while.
0: Yeah, that's what Muhammad was telling me, which, honestly, I don't know what you do, especially for your graduating seniors, because they have to have final grades in, and they send those grades to, I mean, I guess...
1: You go get the mimeograph machine.
2: Yes.
1: And you run off some copies of a test and you get your number two pencil and you do it how we did it.
2: I volunteered to operate the mimeograph machine because
1: lovely aroma.
2: Yeah.
1: You kids don't know what you're missing out on these days.
2: Weather?
1: Oh, God. Weather is just ridiculously nice, and it's going to be that way all the way for days. 78 today. 83 and sunny on Mother's Day. This is going to be an excellent weekend.
2: All right. Thank you very much. We'll take a break. We'll be back in just a moment. Salt Lake Film Society.
0: Oh,
2: When's movie day?
0: Yeah, this is our favorite place to go see movies. Salt Lake Film Society, the Broadway Center Cinemas, of course. And you should do what I did. I feel very special that I'm a member of the Red Carpet Club, but anybody can be a member of it. You see special screenings, you get discounts on concessions and special events that you only hear about being a member of the Red Carpet Club. 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And they always do special things like this. Friday and Saturday, they have some notorious offerings. The Filthy Pink Flamingos and The Doom Generation. Don't miss these legendary films this weekend.
2: Pink Flamingos was such a scandal when it was released.
0: Yeah.
2: Remember that?
0: Saturday night only at 9 p.m. before the screening of Pink Flamingos, they're going to have a filthiest person alive.
2: Yeah. Oh, that's part of the plot of Pink Flamingos.
0: Pre-show contest hosted by the fabulous Nancy Reagan. 18 and older. This is not a kid-friendly event.
2: Yeah.
0: And then they always have the first-run movies as well there. So go to slfstix.org.
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12: So Carrie and Gina, by the way, Todd Newcomb, I'm
13: Hi, Todd.
12: Subbing for Bill.
13: Mm-hmm.
12: I'm the B team.
13: Mm-hmm.
12: I'm the second pick. Anyway, I try to remain, you know, despite my age, I try to, you know, be fashionable, right?
13: Yeah.
12: And some of you will remember the 90s when, you know, things were like very wide leg and baggy.
13: Yes.
12: And because we all lived through that. You know, we were going
13: flannel.
12: To concerts and stuff. Yeah,
13: sure.
12: And the flannel and stuff. Well, my mom always being very fashion conscious. And I remember in the 80s, she was pissed about cotton shirts coming back because her mind was like, you know, now we have to iron these damn cotton shirts. We had polyester, and that was just fine. Because, you know, she'd go to Mervyn's, and, it was all the cotton Shaw Safari, you know, button-up shirts, which was fashionable at the time. So fashions come and go.
13: Sure.
12: And so now here we are in the year 2026. And you remember Genco's?
13: Sure.
12: Genco jeans,
13: sure.
12: The big, baggy, wide-leg, ridiculously huge, baggy things.
11: I think so.
12: And then, you know, they were cool for a bit. And then as we got into the 2000s, they became kind of a joke. It's like, oh, Genco jeans.
13: Yeah.
12: You know, well.
13: That's when skinny jeans came
12: around. Gina, you have teenagers at home and
13: yes.
12: in your life.
13: Yes.
12: And you're around them because you're going to soccer games and
13: yes.
12: stuff. And I have nephews and things that are both seen. So the kids are wearing them again.
13: Yeah. They're
12: Genco's
13: big,
12: are back.
13: Big,
12: so
13: wide-leg jeans.
11: Really?
12: Carrie, I want you to take a look at this. And I just got these yesterday. But do you see that? Logo on the back of my shorts.
11: Is that the Genco?
12: Those are Genco's. I bought me a damn pair of Genco's so I can be cool like the kids again, which I had a lot of them in the 90s.
13: You should have hung on to them.
12: Yeah, the 90s were and I should have because I'm not kidding you. Kids are, you can sell your vintage Genco's on,
13: mm-hmm.
12: on online, and kids are paying top dollar for them.
13: Katie's nodding. She's
11: well, she's always, as long as I've known her, she's had wide leg jeans.
12: Yeah. So and I had quite a few. I had a couple of pairs of shorts, some different jeans, and they're a thing. And what's even worse is when you want to buy them new, like I did.
13: Yeah,
12: work
13: them
12: they're top damn dollar.
13: Yeah.
12: They think they're acting like it's this big, you know, $250.

0: pair of jeans, which, you know.
1: Yeah. So what you should have done is put them in a plastic tub in your basement and said, someday, I bet these will come
0: back. I don't
1: back
0: know and- that 27-year-old Todd Newcomb would be able to fit into them today.
1: Oh, I see.
0: I mean, I've lost some weight, but your body changes.
1: But you're a grown man.
0: But
1: now.
0: I could have sold them to the kids and used that money to buy a new pair.
2: But now we've got people texting in saying, you know, my kid's wearing them. Yeah, they're a thing. My 21-year-old son.
0: They're comfy as hell. I'm going to say that right now. And if you want to see, and go to the X96 Instagram, because I made a post yesterday showing them off.
1: Somebody says, if you had JNCO jeans, you didn't need a backpack. You could fit your books and your pencils and everything.
0: I remember, and I'm checking the pocket now. I remember being able to put like entire compact discs in the back pocket of these things, and it would easily accommodate that. Yeah. So
1: it's handy.
0: They're useful, and like my cell phone's not going to fall out of the front pocket because these pockets are all the way to my knees.
2: Jimmy John says, the clothes that we saw at Kmart when growing up are now expensive and popular. It's odd.
0: But I'll give it to JNCO for mounting a comeback, because they were the punchline to fashion for, you know, the last 20 years.
2: Made a minor fortune off my 90s JNCO and Doc Martens, like near $6,000.
1: Wow. Really?
0: Well, and Doc Martens are back. I mean, they've never really gone away. But
1: you can't wear them out, though.
0: Yeah, they'll last forever.
1: Katie, you're so fashionable.
2: Yeah. My Doc Martens I have had for, no kidding, I'll say 35 years.
0: Yeah, and they're still fine.
2: And they're fine.
0: And they're great, because those are way back in the fash for the kids. You know, the young folks, they're way into the Doc Martens again. So
2: Mateo says, hacky sacks are making a comeback. My teenage son, who plays sports ball, called me up the other night asking if I had any old hacky sacks from back in the day.
0: Someone just texted in, I could put my skateboard in the back pocket of my JNCOs.
1: My skateboard?
0: I mean, yeah.
2: Although this is my favorite meme of the whole thing. It's, meanwhile, back in 1999, and it's showing the bottom of the JNCO jeans soaking wet.
0: Oh, well, yeah, that was...
2: because they would always...
0: You'd drag those things around, and the cut, like the bottom of the pants would get all... just destroyed because you're just, you know. My wife has a problem with the JNCO jeans because she's like, well, they cover up your shoes. And
1: what's the point of that?
0: Yeah, women know that you start with the shoes with your whole outfit.
1: Oh, here it is right here. Unless the cuffs are frayed and waterlogged, they're not real JNCOs.
0: Oh, now this person just texted and says, my kid says JNCO is already out. Just as I catch back onto the bandwagon.
2: It's because you jumped in.
0: It's because, you know why? Because I'm 56, and I'm way behind the fashion.
1: It was five minutes ago they were in, and now after this conversation.
0: I'm saving these. Well, these are my retirement. I'm going to sell these things.
2: No, it's like 6-7. Once the adults notice it, then it's like it's done.
0: That's true.
2: Jimmy John says, the old vintage, they're amazing. I bought mine in 1999. Doc Martens have changed. Ooh. They use canvas instead of leather. So do not buy new ones.
0: That's not true.
2: Is that not true?
0: They have different, there's a lot of different options for Doc Martens, but believe me, my wife has a small collection of them, and they're just how you remember.
1: You can still get leather.
0: You can still get weird variations of them, yes.
2: All right. Well, I...
1: You had no idea.
0: Fashion victim Todd Newcomb back in his damned JNCOs, like I'm going to go to the Warped Tour.
1: All of that should happen.
0: Does this mean we have to all start listening to Godsmack again?
1: Yes.
2: A guy in the chat room has found a meme of Grandpa Simpson saying, so I put my Sony Discman in my JNCOs, which was the style at the time.
0: Thank you very much. I do remember carrying compact discs in my back pocket in these things.
1: Yeah. Jeez.
0: I want compact. Well, and they kind of are coming back a little bit,
2: not
0: too.
2: The only thing that I did that was of the fashion of the time, and Gina can relate to this, is rainbow suspenders.
1: Yep. I have a picture of me rainbow suspenders.
2: Yeah, I'm not proud of that. Although I did wear my share of flannel during the 90s, but I was wearing my fair share of flannel before that.
0: Yeah. Well, I mean, you grew up on a farm. It was practical.
2: Exactly.
0: It was a practical outer garment for you.
1: And Carrie used to wear two different color Converse.
0: I remember that.
2: That was my thing.
0: Yeah. No, it was cool. And I remember when I first started in radio and Carrie was working at KJQ at the time. Yeah, I remember, you know, I noticed the two different color of Converse. And I thought that was cool. I'm like, I like this guy because he's... He's a dude. He's
1: doing his own thing.
2: Yes. In a way, it was a way to show off my wealth.
1: Because you could buy two pairs.
2: Because I could buy two pairs. Just
0: to
2: wear.
0: How many different colors did you have, like, at the height of your Converse collection?
2: Oh, I had, there was red. There was the red-black combo.
0: I remember that.
2: There was the white-black combo. And there was a green in there somewhere.
0: Yeah, I remember green. They used to make, one of my friends in high school in the 80s had pink Converse high tops.
2: Oh, that would have been cool.
0: Yeah.
2: I'd have wore those.
0: You would have wanted those.
2: All right. Yeah, so there you go. Yes, just in time for the Gencos to be on the way out. Chucks are like $70 now. I used to get them for less than $30. I had 10 different pairs.
0: Ooh, well, yeah. Nike owns them now.
2: I still have some Converse that they're slip-ons, and one of them it has the Chuck Taylor logo on it, but it's not a high top.
1: Mm.
0: I love the Converse, the Chuck Taylors, but they're my feet. I need better comfort.
1: You need
0: and
1: support.
0: Yeah, there's you don't get it there.
2: No, that's the thing is that you're getting no arch support at all. Katie is going to be sending for some Chuck Taylors that go all the way up to your knee.
1: Mm.
2: Apparently,
0: so, those are cool.
2: Yeah,
1: that's a commitment.
2: Nike owns them. That's why the price went up.
0: Yep.
1: Yeah, that's okay. What Todd was saying. Yeah.
2: All right.
1: So, fashion chat with Todd Newcomb.
0: Thank you very much.
2: Of all people. All right. We will. Yeah,
0: I'm in my midlife crisis that started years and years ago.
2: We'll take a break. We'll be back with the Boner of the Week. Stand by after messages and a song. Cafe Molise and the BTG Wine Bar. Now, I want to go and check out the wine bar because, Todd, if you're into architecture at all, they have restored the basement of that building.
0: Well, I remember going there when it was like the dance club, the Bay.
1: The Bay, yeah.
2: We used to DJ.
0: Yeah.
2: And the basement is where industrial happened, right? Yeah. But they've remodeled it, put it back together. It looks like it's out of a movie set.
1: It is beautiful.
2: It really is amazing. And BTG is by the glass. But they have a little bit of food down there and wine. If you're a beginner or a wine snob, they can help you out down there.
1: So that's the bar. That's 21 and older. But upstairs is a restaurant. Delicious food. We've had Christmas parties there, and our family always enjoys it. And they have graciously offered to host our 40th Radio From Hell anniversary soiree, which is selling quickly. I haven't heard an update on him, but tickets, we didn't have that many left yesterday when we were talking about it.
2: I think we're at about 85%
0: it's
2: sold.
0: It's about to top out, so get those tickets while you can.
2: Get them.
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0: 9:53.
1: It's time for Boner of the Week. And Dave is here. He's making time in his busy flower schedule because Mother's Day
0: is one of the
1: big holidays. He's got a bunch of flowers with him that out here ready to go. So after you're done with this job, you go to your next job, which is... Look for Dave around downtown Salt Lake and buy flowers from him for Mother's Day. Right, Dave?
2: Yep.
1: Okay, boner candidate number one from Monday, swatting the zoos. Hoax calls reporting bombs or shootings have caused evacuations and closures at multiple zoos across the United States. No explosives or real dangers have been found during these instances. It's referred to as swatting, sometimes conducted as an act of revenge or a prank. They think maybe these are like animal rights activists that are calling in. But it was happening all over Kentucky, Tennessee, Florida, Arizona, and Ohio. Number one from Monday, swatting the zoos. Number two from Tuesday, people over profits, not in Box Elder County. As full build out, the data center campus will use more than twice as much power as the entire state of Utah. After delaying its decision by a week, the three-member Box Elder County Commission voted unanimously on Monday to approve the massive energy and data campus backed by Utah's Military Installation Development Authority and celebrity investor Kevin O'Leary. The people don't want this. And they said that they were being babies when they came to the county commission meeting. Yeah. And no, they're your constituents, and they don't want this. They're making their voices heard. It's boner candidate number two from Tuesday. Boner candidate number three from Wednesday. How would you like it if we dumped our crap at Bedminster? The White House has been dumping its construction debris on a nearby public golf course. This debris tested positive for lead, chromium, and other toxic metals. The toxic metals, pesticides, petroleum byproducts, and other chemicals detected at levels above laboratory reporting limits at the soil of the East Potomac Golf Links, a historic golf course that President Donald Trump plans to renovate. Boner candidate number three. How would you like it if we dumped our crap at Bedminster? Boner candidate number four from Thursday. Oh my God, Bootsy. No, not Bootsy. Garrett Cox, a 12-year-old boy from Georgia, has been left heartbroken after his beloved therapy pig was shot. Bootsy, a 400-pound hog, helped Garrett with managing his autism and ADHD symptoms, according to his mother. He wandered out of the yard. Tragedy struck when Garrett's father said he heard a gunshot shortly after the escape and followed the sound. He found Bootsy dead next to a pot of boiling water. The neighbors knew he was a pet.
0: Yep.
1: Boner candidate number four from Thursday and boner candidate number five from Friday. Today, I'm not mad at you, I'm mad at the dirt. This is a Florida man who is a manager at a Subway restaurant mopping the floor. A woman and her daughter came in, ordered some sandwiches. So while they were waiting for their sandwiches, the girl walked on the newly mopped floor. And the mom said, you should really go apologize to that man for walking on his floor. When she walked over to apologize, he grabbed her arm and pulled her into the back of the restaurant and locked her in a closet.
0: Yeah.
1: Boner candidate number five. I'm not mad at you. I'm mad at the dirt. Dave, which one is boner of the week?
2: Number two.
1: Number two, it's been a story all week, people over profits in Box Elder County. And that was just the Tuesday story. It has continued to get worse with the state senator knocking the phone out of the reporter's hand. And
0: It's just this privilege that the people in politics think they have.
2: Yep.
0: All right.
1: Thanks, Dave.
0: Thank you, David.
1: Look for Dave and buy flowers from him.
2: Yep.
1: Todd, thank you for stepping in for Bill today.
3: If you think I suck now, wait till you tune in at 2 o'clock this afternoon when I've been awake for too long.
1: You don't suck ever.
2: No.
0: Let's do the promo and crawl towards the exit. Enjoy your weekend.
1: We'll see you back here Monday morning. That's you, honey.
0: Oh, sorry.
1: Here, let's start over.
0: Yeah, sorry. It's
1: just me and you.
0: It ran away before I could finish. Enjoy your weekend.
1: We will see you back here Monday morning.
0: With Bill.
1: Radio from Hell in full swing.
0: All right. Thank you very much for coming in, you guys. Appreciate
4: it. Thank you.
0: All right. Fine job as always, Katie. Live long and prosper, bitches.
1: Don't you know Bill Allred will be back Monday?
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Oh, it's the big Friday show. I got to have something to back it up, don't I? It's Nick Davis checking in with plenty coming at you right before the weekend hits us as I got The Cure and Green Day wrapped up in the way back wingding later. I have that 10:15-ish a.m. keyword for your chance to win $1,000 coming up at 10:15-ish. I have a $50 gift card to Applebee's I'm going to be handing out around 12:30 for the weekly, daily Mother's Day gift that we are doing here on X96. 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

I got an itching for some David Byrne action. 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

0: X96. I'm Nick Davis. Coming up, going to play some Gorillaz for sure. I got some Linkin Park, maybe, and everything after that is up in the air. So let's just promise what I can at the moment.
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One for Tony in Magna, one for me. 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

0: 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I'm Nick Davis, and coming up I got Jet, I got Stone Temple Pilots, all of the songs, but those two especially.
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0: X96. I'm Nick Davis. Coming on up. I'm going to stack some Goo Goo Dolls on top of your heads. I got a little something-something from Depeche Mode prepped and ready to go, and that will all be in the Nonstop Music Wing Ding. It's science. We fit it in there.
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1: For Nick's Pick at Noon, I am pulling this one straight out of the ornate glass display that I keep all of my ethereal songs in. This doesn't really make sense, does it? I got the latest from the All-American Rejects, who, you know, 10 years ago wasn't really my thing, admittedly. But now they've taken more of a, I don't really know how to describe it, indie type of vibe. I'm getting too in the weeds with this. Regardless, their new album comes out this next week titled Sandbox, and here's a single leading up to it. It's the All-American Rejects with Get This. All part of Nick's Pick at Noon, X96.

Gary in Bluffdale says, All American Rejects sure sounds different these days. You basically stole what I intro'd with, Gary in Bluffdale, but I'm not going to fight you. In fact, all I really want is a vote as to whether you enjoyed the song or not. I want that from everybody, actually. If you would like to participate in voicing your own opinions about Nick's Pick at Noon, it's very simple to do so. If you enjoyed the All American Rejects song, Get This, you can vote about it by sending in the keyword good, Nick, all one word to 33986, or great, Nick, all one word to 33986, or amazing, Nick, or good pick, Nick, or great pick, Nick, or good job, Nick, or thank you, Nick, or wow, Nick, or you're so good, Nick, or Nick picks good, or just Nick to 33986. Again, that's all the ways to vote that you enjoyed the song. And if you didn't enjoy today's selection of the All American Rejects, you can send in today's unique bad pick keyword of get this out of here, all one word, to 33986. That's a pretty apparent bad pick keyword, if I do say so myself. Thanks for participating in whatever the hell I do with this data. Get back to the nonstop music wing, baby. It's Allison Chains, Man in the Box, X96.

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Nine Inch Nails, of course. 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

prize, which is every single different daily prize combined together with maybe duct tape in a basket. I don't know. 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It's the Nonstop Music Wing Ding, X96. I tried

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Brady and Perry says he's excited for that Evanescence show. Well, Brady and Perry, you would also be excited to read up about the details about it over at x96.com. Maybe you already know them. Maybe you don't. You have to read the details to find out, I suppose. Here's Tame Impala. It's Dracula. 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

0: 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I'm Nick Davis, and you don't need to walk 500 miles to win $1,000. 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Coming up, I got Linkin Park. I got Information Society. What do you got, huh? We don't ask that enough.
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0: Holiday Oil. 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

0: 96. I'm Nick Davis. Coming up, I'm going to play you the Foo Fighters. I'm going to throw down some Billy Idol, all before I, you know, clock out for the day.
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yeah, that's about enough for me. 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Follow me on Instagram, Nick Drools. My handle for both of them, N-I-C-K-D-R-O-O-L-Z, is exactly how to spell it. Stick around for Todd Newcomb, who has that Gen X weekend starting here on Yonder. But here's some Billy Idol right now. It's Rebel Yell, X96. 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

X96 and a little something from Noah Kahn. That one for Porter, who's listening at work in Grantsville today. Thanks for cranking us up in Grantsville. And yes, I'm back. I was on Radio from Hell this morning in for Bill. I've had a nap. I've had some caffeine. I'm currently having my caffeine, so I'm good. I think we'll make it at least a good couple of hours before this thing crashes. We'll see how it goes. But for now, let's keep it rolling with Garbage on X96.

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0: For Mother's Day, we are giving away different prizes every single day, and it's the final day of that. 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Now, today's prize, a $50 gift card to Applebee's, and I'm going to give that away sometime like in the 4 o'clock hour, somewhere in the neighborhood of about 4:30 or so. 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

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It's a song that had a bit of a limited release, then they kind of pulled it. 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What?

0: We're about to kick off your Generation X 96 weekend here at 3 o'clock, and that's going to be a full weekend of songs from the 80s and 90s, the classics, the essential building blocks, really the bands that invented and helped define the shape of alternative music. And you're going to get some deep cuts in there. Like, I've got a deep cut in there from Erasure, a deep cut from U2 that you haven't heard in a while, some Red Hot Chili Peppers. We'll do Nine Inch Nails. All that gets underway at 3 o'clock here at X96. And Radio From Hell wants you to join them on Saturday, the 6th of June at Café Molise in downtown Salt Lake. It's their 40th anniversary soiree. Now, this is a ticketed event, but you get dinner. You get to attend this very limited function, mingling with Carrie, Bill, and Gina. I'm going to be there. I'm sort of the master of ceremonies of this thing. Do I wear a bow tie? I mean, we'll see. 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It's going to be a unique opportunity to celebrate 40 years of Radio From Hell. Good hell almighty. Who would have ever guessed it would last that long? 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

I love a good Generation X 96 weekend. It's been a while since we've done one of these, and we're going to give it to you all weekend long. Nothing but classics from the 80s and the 90s. This one for Emerson in Taylorsville. Emerson is listening at work in Taylorsville, craving some good old-fashioned 9-inch nails on X 96.

0: A classic from the Police as we give you a Generation X 96 weekend. These are the songs that built alternative and X 96, and that means you're going to hear some good ones from bands like Rage Against the Machine. In fact, I've got a deep cut from Erasure to play for you in a sec. We'll do some No Doubt. You know, they're in the middle of their big residency in Las Vegas. And the Utah Brewers Guild wants you to check this out for the for tomorrow, the Great Beer Mashup at the Woodbine Food Hall. They've got a bunch of Utah brewers, and they've collaborated on some different kinds of beers. And you'll be able to taste all of this. And if you want to win some tickets at the last minute for this, all you got to do is text the keyword libations to 33986, and that'll get you entered to win tickets to check this out tomorrow. And get all the details about that on x96.com.
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0: from the album Some Great Reward. It's Depeche Mode on your Generation X 96 weekend, giving you the songs that built X 96 from the 90s and from the 80s. I'm Todd Newcomb. I've got some Everclear on the way for you. We'll do a deep cut from Interferon. And we've got the Jones Brothers coming up for you. Howard Jones and Jesus Jones. Get ready for that. And don't forget about these shows that have been continually lined up for summer. We got a new one here. Foster the People. On September 18th, that's going to be at America First Field, and details are at x96.com. You can get all of that information for all these shows, by the way, like I said, at x96.com.
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0: There's a

0: Brand new Holiday Oil grand opening about to happen a week from today in West Jordan at 6221 West 7800 South from 11 till 3. And I have been to these events with Holiday Oil, and nobody puts on a party like they do when they have a brand new store opening up. And here's why. 50 cents off every gallon of gas all day long on May 15th. That is reason enough to make the journey to the new Holiday Oil. They've got a free car wash when you fill up with 8 gallons or more. 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They've got the delicious Blue Bell ice cream and dollar specials with dollar donuts, large coffee for a dollar, large fountain drinks for a dollar, single scoops of Blue Bell ice cream, all just $1. 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

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And like Nico in Syracuse hit me up with a text message from Syracuse, wanted to hear some Jesus Jones. 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

0: Howard Jones on X96, and ahead of that, you just heard his little brother, Jesus Jones, with Right Here, Right Now, as we give you the Generation X96 weekend, going into the archives to play the songs from the 90s and 80s. These are the songs that built X96, and it's going to be like this all the way through Sunday night, and you can look forward to Social Distortion. I've got Squeeze on the way here in just a second for you. We'll even throw on some Foo Fighters, and we've got more Mother's Day gifts to give away. In fact, I've got one up for grabs later this hour. It's going to be, right around that 4:30 mark. You could win yourself a $50 gift card to Applebee's. 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Get registered right now. Hi, who's this? And tell me where you're from.
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0: Let's officially kick off your Mother's Day weekend with a one-hour nonstop music wing-ding coming up next, which will include Pearl Jam. You're going to hear some deep cuts because it is a Generation X 96 weekend, and that means I'm going to play the song from Yellow. You know that Yellow song. It was in Ferris Bueller. It's the Duffman theme song. It's that one song from Yellow that everybody knows. We'll get that going for you. I've got White Zombie coming up for you. We'll do The Cure, even some Red Hot Chili Peppers. And at about 5:15, somebody's going to get lucky enough and possibly win $1,000 when I announce the keyword for the X96 cash bribe.
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Hey, Generation X 96 weekend is on. That was Sublime. They're going to be here on the 18th of July. I'm Todd Newcomb. Now, I'm going to tell you that I've got a band called Yellow that I'm going to play for you right now. And you're going to think, well, who the hell's that? But trust me, you've heard this song. It's everywhere. It's called Oh Yeah on X 96.

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That was The Cure. I'm Todd Newcomb. We're doing your 1 hour nonstop music wing ding. It is a Generation X 96 weekend. We're digging up the 90s and the 80s classics. And here's a 90s band that's going to be in town on the 6th of June at the Complex. It's the Toadies on X 96. Make

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You're already doing half of that, and that's by listening right now for me to announce the keyword, which is cash. 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Again, cash is the keyword. 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

I'm going to play that one for my buddy Chet. It's the Ocean Blue here on X96. I'm Todd Newcomb. 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

Zombie, and he's going to be in town this summer playing on the 14th of September at Utah First Credit Union Amphitheater. 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And let's go deep into Smashing Pumpkins. I think this is the first song from them I ever heard way back in the day. It's called I Am One from the very, very, very early 90s on your Generation X 96 weekend.

0: We'll occasionally sneak back into the 70s on your Generation X 96 weekend for stuff like that from a David Bowie, that is Heroes. I'm Todd Newcomb. The 90s and 80s, and yeah, sometimes maybe the occasional 70s classics will continue. I've got Peter Murphy on the way for you. We'll do some old school REM, maybe some more Everclear on X96.
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